0: Hello, Mr. McIver. Sorry, I just missed the first part of your good to hear from you, mate, firstly. How rude of me.
1: No. It's no, Daniel, it's fine. No surprise the number they put up on the Sharks. It did feel to me like once the All Blacks got going, it was a training run and they could work on things they needed to after the first match.
0: Yeah, I particularly agree with that sentiment for the second half. 40 points in 40 minutes, and I think they found that space and played with that rhythm that Dave Rennie talks about so optimistically, to borrow one of his words. And to be fair, some of those tries, particularly the ones around, was it the Geordie Barrett one, the Fihi try, the handling was absolutely superb, and has to be said, really awful conditions. There was so much water on that surface. So once they rolled over the top of them, they were the proverbial sort of stone down a hill. That's to be expected, though, right? This is a much stronger All Black lineup. These are weakened South African sides without their internationals, and that really tells in the bench. And I think we've seen that in both games. I think the All Blacks have scored 70% of their points in the second half. So in a lot of ways, I'd sort of look to analyse the first half more so. And again, there are a few sort of troubling signs for the All Blacks, I would argue. Again, sort of silly errors and the accuracy not there. And what I mean by that, the first time they get in the opposition 22, they carry and the support players are late and they concede a penalty. They concede a penalty from a scrum that just allows pressure off. So those little things, infringements at the line out, multiple ones at the scrums that they'll want to tidy up upon. But there were still plenty of positives within that scope.
1: Can we talk just one more negative, because I think it was brought up with Dave as well. These starts, you cannot have a slow start against the box when it comes test time. And if you keep having slow starts, it's something you almost suggest might get ingrained, and they've got to get rid of that real quick.
0: Oh, absolutely. No doubt about that. And the way the Sharks started on the front foot for the first 4 to 5, 10 minutes, that was because the All Blacks were a little bit inaccurate again. But they saved themselves by some really strong sort of defence around the fringes and scrambling. So that was impressive. But it's just those little things, penalties. And I think we all know how South Africa, while I admire how they sort of look to evolve their game in the last couple of years, the core tenets of their game are they're going to target our scrum and line out, aren't they? They'll try the high kicking game. I think in those conditions, the All Blacks will be relatively pleased with how they dealt with it this morning. And of course, the press defence, they're going to charge up and get a New Zealand faces. And those sort of balls in behind second man play can bring positives if you find that space, but they are high risk for a defence that's on the front foot. So just can't wait for the test matches now.
1: Well, you know what? I looked at a couple of individuals, particularly in the back line. I'm not a big forward bloke, if you know what I mean. But let me say one thing. I thought Sam Darry was outstanding. Am I right or am I wrong there?
0: No, you're not wrong. Again, he was probably our best weapon as far as the defensive line-out option. He got up and had at least one steal, carried well, scored that try late on with like power right in the 77th minute or whatever it was. You know what? The All Black locking group has been quite impressive this year. Fabian Holland, in his first tilt in some time, put his hand up. So Patrick Tuipulotu, I thought, was quiet as captain in that first game, but I think he's been really good at times throughout the year. So it's one area where we do have particular depth, and you need it against, you're in the land of giants, right? They've got 6'7" loose.

0: contestable. The kick passing wide.
1: How about the cross kicks of Geordie, mate? How about that cross kick that he seems to fancy now? I must say, I think he's nicked it from rugby league. But gee whiz, he is. I'm going to say that. I love what Geordie Barrett brings to this team.
0: Oh, I'm a huge fan, and Hurricane bias in there is. But I just think he's one of the most important players New Zealand has.

0: This is good. I like what I'm saying. But can I just caution that with they were playing against a side that allowed them to do a lot of this?
1: Oh, yeah. As I said, in the second half, once you go to the benches, there's a huge gulf in class. A Nonu aside, and that's a different story. It's mind-boggling to me, a 44-year-old still going around. And this ain't no ceremonial selection. He's just played 10 games for Toulon in the Pro 14, the best rugby competition in the world. It's frightening.
0: Yeah.
1: But, yeah, it is the type of scoreline we would expect. We demand very high standards of them. But, as I said, that first half will give Dave Rennie a lot to ponder still.
0: That's all we need to care about. Mate, it's always a good chat with you. I'll leave you alone. Thanks for spending some time on the Rural Roundup. We'll talk again, bud.
1: See you, mate. Lovely to chat and have a good day, listeners.
0: Thanks, mate. And the Bulls in Pretoria next up on Sunday for the All Blacks. This is the Rural Roundup, 7 minutes past midday. We go from sheep and beef to olive groves next on the Rural Roundup.
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0: Absolutely. Like when we first brought the Elm Grove, there are 2,200 trees there. They all look identical. There are four varieties there, but to us, they just look like an olive tree. And they're planted in rows. So we decided, coming from our sheep and beef experience, where you had different colour tags for different age and class of stock, that would go great on the trees. We could number the rows. We could identify variety by colour. And, you know, if you're driving Grant's mowing or checking water line, he can write down on the tractor where he's got up to just by the row number and that, instead of trying to second guess where he is. And then we've actually followed that on through the factory and the office and that, because never having done retail or wholesale before, it's amazing the mistakes you can make. We learned a lot in our first 6 months about, and keeping everything colour-coded. Starting from the tags has been great for us.
1: But it's such a simple system. Are you aware of others that do it similarly, or is this unique to you?
2: No, I'm not aware of others. It's because from what I've can see and understand, we're probably the only ones that have come from the beef background into olive farming. The other people that we meet can say, "Oh, that's I know the leaf shape and the way it stands. I know what variety that is," and that to a certain extent is true. One thing that I can do with the tags is if there's someone working with me or beside me, I can say to Tony, "Hey, go and prune the Koroniki," and he will say, "Well, what's the Koroniki row?" I said, "Well, the row with the purple tag," and so it makes it very simple for me to say to someone, "Go and can you go and do that? Prune the purple tag rows."
1: Both industries that you have been in, you know, one sheep and beef, now olives, rely on good soil. What did you take from creating good soil for your animals into olives?
2: Almost the opposite. Opposite. Olives like they're a fruit from Spain, Greece, yep. Italy, that haven't got good natural soil. Nutrients over there. So in New Zealand, my olives are planted on a riverbank on the south side of the Otaki River, actually on stone. In some cases there isn't any soil there.
1: Yeah.
2: And they love that. The ones that are on a little bit more soil, it reflects in the trees. The trees have got more nutrients than they've ever had in their life, you know, as a native of Italy or Greece. Mm. And so they grow quicker and faster. So the soil that I still do manage the soil. We still do leaf tests, herbage tests to see what if anything we're lacking in minerals. But basically, olive's natural environment is a fairly dry, arid. I won't say poor soil quality, but they don't require high nutrients like our sheep and cattle do.
1: What was the biggest early lessons the both of you learnt about changing industries? And I hate using the word mistakes. That's why I'm saying learning of lessons.
0: he's pointing at me.
1: Yeah, I'll bet you.
0: obviously, labelling for us is because we grow the olives, then it's commercially harvested and we get the oil back. So then we tank it, process it, label it and send it out to wholesalers and online. If you put the wrong labels and barcodes on, funnily enough, the supermarket will ring you up and say, can you come and pick them up, whether you're in Christchurch or not. So there was lots of little things like that. Also, you put the sheep and the bulls on the truck, the check comes in. Here you learn to do credits, your invoices, the whole.
1: Yeah.
0: I think the first 4 months just went in a blur. And down on the Grove, I remember the first time we got a pruner in, because we didn't really know about that. We wanted somebody who knew what they were doing to come in the first couple of years to teach us what to do. Yeah. And Grant went down and he met them and they started. And I got this frantic phone call an hour later saying, you've got to come down. And he said, I'm cutting all the trees down. There's hardly anything left. And I rocked up and there was just branches everywhere. And the guys sat us down and they said, trust us. We've done this before.

0: some of the people coming to us have been actually buying company olive oil for 15, 16, 17 years, obviously off the previous owners, and have carried on and come and oh, okay, yeah, you're the new owners. Where have you come from? And they like that story. Yeah. Which is, and I like telling it. It's, you know, it's a good story because we are confident in our product and we know other people like it as well.
1: It is a great story, and I don't think I've heard a happier couple producing olives or producing anything in a long, long time. Dinah and Grant Cross, thanks so much for sharing your story on Kapiti Olive Oil, and go well. Maybe one day we'll be talking about it as New Zealand's best.
2: Thank you very much, Stephen.
0: Thank you.
3: 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Australia take on Bangladesh in the opening test, with plenty on the line as they continue to fine-tune ahead of a huge home summer. Australia against Bangladesh. First ball at 12:30. 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

0: are backing behind you in terms of that, and that long term, where are we planning our business, where are we heading, what are we trying to achieve, and what do we need to support that growth? So that's certainly something. The other thing I would say is that planning the farming system. I mean, we are a country that that you know, look at what's happened with the global fuel crisis set. People thought about what does this mean for my farming system, and planned accordingly.
1: Would you like to see meat prices come down for locals, though? I mean, I'm a consumer. I'm tired of paying export prices, pal.
0: Why don't we want excellence in terms of our food produce? I understand the challenge. I absolutely understand the challenge. But there's a tension there, isn't there, between good food prices, the returns to our economy, and our affordability. I get that. I understand that. But, you know, is it the role of the farming community to have a lower income to support that? That's a social question. That's beyond the CEO of a rural servicing business.
1: Yeah, I know. Maybe that was just a little unfair. Just quickly, how many different businesses do you have under the PGG Rights and banner, and how important is to have that spread to be sustainable?
0: Well, we have two big business units, what we call our retail and water business, and then our agency business. But below that, the retail and water business, we have our rural supplies business servicing sheep, beef and dairy customers. We have our fruit food supplies business servicing the horticulture, our water business. Then in the agency businesses, we have our wool, livestock and real estate businesses. I have the view, and I'm proud to say this, that we've probably got more relationships across the sector than any other rural servicing businesses. I'm not taking anything away from the Fonterras of the world or on my competitors in other parts of the business, but they have a single lane and they compete very well in that space. We are more broad in terms of ours, and we focus on those wide relationships. That gives us a leverage to be able to understand the farming system more fully and what's going on, and have more data points in that regard.
1: Stephen Guerin, PGG Rights and CEO. In your own words, it's a good day to be a CEO.
0: It's a good day to be a CEO, Stephen.
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11: Australia's next test challenge is almost here, and with the Black Caps set to face them in a blockbuster series this summer, it's the perfect chance to see what New Zealand will be up against. Australia take on Bangladesh in the opening test, with plenty on the line as they continue to fine-tune ahead of a huge home summer. Australia against Bangladesh. First ball at 12:30. 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
9: The big news item, I had to blink a few times when I saw a headline, Razor Robertson, you've made what sounds like a significant offer to Razor Ray. Where is that at? Is it purely the ball is in his court? That's the last story I read.
10: So what you as Zoe said, there's an offer being made, and you know there's a process that will be gone through, and I think because it's an important part, you know, we're talking about employment, you know, we just need to let that process run its course.
9: Yeah, I was amazed that it came out, even if you had talks with him.
10: Yes. It's in this industry, it's not easy to keep, you know, really, really confidential, sensitive things under wraps. It's not always easy because obviously the pool of people who become aware sort of increases, so there's always an increasing risk. So, but we're happy with where it's at, the process and the timelines, and you know, as Lowy's put on record our position, and you know, play on.
9: Fair enough. Talking to Andrew Chalmers out of the Orcas bid for the NRL team. Last thing I wanted to ask you about this, the proposed facility in Selwyn sounds A, magnificent, and B, significant. To pull that off is it's a massive undertaking. How involved do you get in that? Like, I'm talking about you'll need consents. It's not the Christchurch Council, it's the Selwyn Council. How do you pull the trigger on that, or are you confident with how that's going to land?

0: 833. Text through your feedback on what you learned or didn't learn from that chat. We shall take a break on the other side. The great Donnie Bell talking Heartland Rugby.
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5: Time now to talk about, oh, it's a fantastic rugby competition in the heartland of rugby, where the great game of rugby is played for all the right reasons. And the voice of Heartland Rugby, you know him, I know him, it's Donny Bell. Excitement levels just a few days out, Donny. It's a big time for you.
6: Mate, going off like a fish milkshake. It's getting thermonuclear. It's time to go. It is, of course, now we call it the Hilux Heartland Championship.
5: Yeah.
6: And Steph, great to be on and just can't wait to go. It's time to push the go button.
5: It sure is, mate. And we've got, we've got a truckload of games. I can see 1, 2, 3, 4, 5 1 o'clock kickoffs. It's almost like the FA Cup Championship rounds.
6: Very much so.
5: Are the usual suspects going to be at the top, do you think, Donny, or is there room for movement from some of the others?
6: Yeah, great question, Steph. I'm thinking a lot of those usual suspects will be there or thereabouts. Mick Canterbury, unbeaten. They'll be low odds. Of course, they went unbeaten, and they've got a really strong squad. I believe they're strong as last year. The mighty Swamp Foxes of Thames Valley, they'll be there. I'm expecting both of them in the top four. Mm. For the other two spots, with Canterbury, Thames Valley through, the other two spots will be battled out between South Canterbury, Whanganui, and, in my opinion, Wairarapa Bush.
5: Right. Have we seen much movement, Donny? And I know you know your team's down in the middle of the South Island reasonably well.

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1: And he's rolled it for Farid and Ramsey! 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
13: Right, some text feedback, some of them. Post the Andrew Chalmers chat about the Orca. Sounds good, but I don't like the name. It should have gone with Canterbury Bulls, says someone. Holy moly, nothing I've heard from anyone around the Orcas fills me with any confidence, Graham Lowe included. Just talk, no substance. It reminds me of the fairy tale, The Emperor's New Clothes. I actually live in Rolleston, where the Orcas will be based. Apparently, I roll. I say this, thank God I'm a Warriors supporter for life. What will be really humorous is if the Orca bit is successful, Staffy, is when the Orcas have their first home game against the Warriors and three quarters of the stadium are Warriors supporters. Potentially. If the Carter group are involved, then I'm not confident at all. They are not popular around Canterbury for their dealings with locals and fast-track processes. Yeah, I have no experience of that. He did say in the chat that that land that's been identified to, for development, that will include the sports complex, is under the fast track process at the moment. So I'll watch that with interest. Don't they have a few concerns?

0: around land in Canterbury that has been affected by back in the day earthquakes, since large chunks of land aren't seismically safe. I'm not saying that's it, but man, there's a lot of work to do. Oh. And to think that the announcement of who the 20th team is coming out in October, well, by November 1, is quite remarkable. Jeez, there's got to be a lot of moving parts between now and then. Anyway, 2 o'clock, one of our favourite subjects after this break. Para-athlete, and he's one of the best.
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12: Australia's next test challenge is almost here, and with the Black Caps set to face them in a blockbuster series this summer, it's the perfect chance to see what New Zealand will be up against. Australia take on Bangladesh in the opening test, with plenty on the line as they continue to fine-tune ahead of a huge home summer. Australia against Bangladesh. 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

0: coming here. When I get excited, I'm genuinely excited. When I get pissed off, I'm genuinely pissed off. But I'm pretty much nearly always in the middle.
1: At what?
0: Well, can't say because I got in trouble.
2: Yeah, true.
3: I don't think I've ever really seen you, like, mad. I've seen you a little bit flustered, but I wouldn't say I've ever seen you, like, pissed off or mad.
0: Oh, I got on my soapbox last year around the netball situation, and I thought I'll just touch on this for a minute or two to open the show, and I went full 10 minutes, both barrels. If I'm passionate about something, But it's not all the time. I lived in Rolleston for a while before moving back to Auckland. It's a great little area and growing fast. There we go. I love the Rolleston love. Rolleston Women's Prison, very near Burnham Military Camp. The other two main things out that way. I bet you Rolleston residents are proud.

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13: It's mystical. This is What If Wednesday. And the question is, hypothetically, what if the ANZ Premiership disappears? What if it disappears? If New Zealand didn't have a top-level domestic netball competition, the sport, naturally, would change significantly. The biggest impact would be on the pathway to the Silver Ferns. A competition like the ANZ Premiership gives New Zealand's best players regular high-pressure matches against other elite athletes. Without that, there would be a major gap between school, club and regional netball, and then a huge leap to international level. Selectors would have fewer opportunities to judge players in real game situations against top flight players, and young athletes would have fewer choices to prove themselves. More top players would move overseas to competitions in Australia, the UK, etc. That might help a few individually, but it would weaken the overall system in New Zealand. Not every talented player would get an overseas contract, so some may struggle to keep developing, or may even leave elite netball altogether, or may not even enter the game from a young age. There would also be fewer professional environments for players, coaches, umpires, support staff, etc. Domestic teams, they provide access to quality coaching, strength and conditioning, analysis, medical care. Without that structure, development would become very

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8: Oh, it's a great pleasure to be joined in studio by Sam Lashes. Lashes, have you ever been to Rolleston?
9: Well, I was born in Darfield, which is about 20 minutes from Rolleston. Well, maybe not 20 minutes, maybe half an hour.
8: Is it? Were you born in Darfield?
9: Yeah, Mighty Darf, blue and red.
8: Oh, I didn't know that.
9: Yeah, life member there.
8: Yeah, we've had a bit of Rolleston chat today.
9: Oh, yeah, why?
8: What's Rolleston famous for? In your eyes?
9: Well, I don't know. It used to be a small town. Now it's just absolutely taken over by new housing and subdivisions.
8: Yeah, 35,000 people live there now.
9: Mm.
8: That's like huge half the area. Size of Palmerston North.
9: Yeah.
8: That's a big place.
9: Correct.
8: Yeah. You know, I don't know.
9: Where's the Rolleston chat?
8: I don't know where it initiated. Where did it initiate from, Jacob?
10: It's because the Orcas looking at their base down there.
8: Oh, the Orcas
10: there,
8: base.
9: Right,
8: In Rolleston. Yeah.
9: The Orcas are toast, aren't they?
8: Put them in. They're done. I don't know. Anyway, Lash, you've got Millsy and the Little Master with you.
9: We do. Those boys will chat to Stacey Jones. No doubt.
8: Warriors Wednesday?
9: Yeah, Warriors Wednesday. High on life after a big win. And probably still a little bit under the weather after a big session on Saturday with Millsy around at Webby's place on the Bez. So we'll talk to Stacey about that, how all that went. Jamie Hannett, the All Black lock, now doing damage back in NPC level. Geez, he's come on in leaps and bounds since Taste of the Test Arena. Post Shield Challenge, we'll chat to him. And also, of course, the wrap-up of the morning. We'll talk to Jeff Wilson too and get his thoughts on the game, which wasn't much of a game. I thought they'd be one of the worst professional sides I've seen in a very long time, the Sharkies.
8: Yeah.
9: They were horrific.
8: Yeah.
9: If that was a dry track, that's 80 or 90, I think.
8: Yeah, I'm with you. I had a message on Twitter from a listener. Mm-hmm. Is there a road back for Scott Barrett?
9: What, in terms of?
8: Back into the All Blacks when he's right.
9: Oh, most definitely. There's some short memories out there, isn't there, Steph?
8: There is.
9: Very good footballer.

0: been fit. He's obviously got his back issue, a couple other things going on too. He'll be back bigger and better than ever for sure. He's a dominant footballer, All Black captain.
1: Yeah.
0: When he's right, I can't imagine he'll go back into captaincy. Obviously,
1: and I think he'll be better for it.
0: Absolutely better for it. So when he's back fit and firing, absolute certainty to be in the squad for sure.
1: And a question without notice: What would be your best guess?
0: Yeah.
1: Where Razor Robertson will coach next? Will it be the Orcas?
0: No.
1: Will it be? You tell me where you think you might. Not a Barbar's little two.
0: No, I would say the French Riviera.
1: A top 14 team.
0: I think so. I don't know if you'd go to Japan, to be honest.
1: Yeah.
0: I think you'd like to upskill, go to the top 14. I would be surprised if he picks up an international gig after the World Cup, after being out for 2 years and not having gone back and proven himself, if that makes sense. You know what I mean?
1: Yeah.
0: Kind of tarnish his brand a little bit. Can he sit and wait on his heels and maybe wait for an England job or an Irish job, or I don't know if he'll want the Wales job, but will he do something like that, or is he better off adding to his CV, upskilling in a new domestic competition in a new country, and try to prove himself again and say that he's not just a red and black one-trick wonder?
1: Yes, you're changing my mind.
0: Why, what do you reckon?
1: England.
0: Yeah, the England job will be heavily sought after. Yeah. Heavily sought after. And Borthwick's clearly not the man. I wouldn't be surprised if they pull the trigger before the World Cup on
1: That's
0: Steve
1: what I'm
0: Borthwick,
1: saying.
0: To be quite honest.
1: Unless they go gangbusters in the Nations and the Six Nations, England would not be reluctant to pull the trigger in World Cup year and change.
0: Yeah, absolutely.
1: Yeah.
0: But there'd be plenty throwing their name in the hat for that job.
1: Glorious stuff. Marist Albion vs Rolleston, Golden Oldies on Sunday. Text has come in.
0: Heavyweight clash.
1: Yeah.
0: That's a good part of the country, Rolleston.
1: Yeah.
0: They're growing, West Melton's growing, Christchurch is just spreading, isn't it?
1: Yeah, it is. It's improved out of sight.
0: Yeah. It used to be a bit of a goat track. Now it's all right.
1: Now it's the business. Yeah, it's the business. And that stadium.
0: Oh, and the pyramid today, Staff, you'll love it. It's a tough pyramid, but a very good pyramid in terms of getting the thinking cap on. So we'll put Millsy and Guy to the test there.
1: Well, Millsy's in my quiz team tonight, so that's a nice little entree for him.
0: Last quiz Millsy, Guy and I went to was a few months ago at full time, and he would have answered one, maybe two questions. He's as good as a man down, Kyle Mills, when it comes to quizzing.
2: Are you feeling quite confident in your own quiz abilities, said Lash?
0: I'll be slightly better than Millsy.
2: Well, you make the pyramid all the time. You've got probably quite a competitive team that you're in.
0: Yeah, good side.
1: See, I've got Millsy and Meyer.
0: Oh.
1: I'm in all sorts, though.
0: Talk about dead weight. You're a toast, Steph. I feel for you.
1: Yeah. We'll report back tomorrow on the quiz night. Back in a moment.
3: Tune in for live commentary of the Panthers against the Roosters. Kickoff 9:50 tomorrow night. Thanks to our mates at ECN. Australia's next test challenge is almost here, and with the Black Caps set to face them in a blockbuster series this summer, it's the perfect chance to see what New Zealand will be up against. Australia take on Bangladesh in the opening test, with plenty on the line as they continue to fine-tune ahead of a huge home summer. Australia against Bangladesh. First ball at 12:30. 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
8: Right, it looks like we've got a lot of texts about the Chatham Islands and Rolleston. Oh, but first, from Steve. So much for all you political reporters and radio broadcasters saying Chris Luxon is gone. Not a matter of if, but when. Ha ha ha, good job. He's still there. Yahoo. Cheers, Steve. I think today was the only time I've mentioned Chris Luxon on air, and that was just because there was a caucus meeting and who's going to be the Prime Minister at the end of it. I can give a toss. Chatham Islands, power as big as plates, but Great Whites as big as buses. That's a good text. Maybe there's no cell phone coverage in the Chathams, ask Maya. I asked Maya, there is cell phone coverage. Jim from Temuka, I lived in Prison Village. Brother-in-law was working at Christchurch Women's Prison when the French spy Dominique Prieur from the Rainbow Warrior was there. She gave him a Steinlager rugby pin when she left. Elaine Marfar and Dominique Prieur. Where did she get a Steinlager rugby pin from? Oh, I spent 6 days working in the Chathams in April 24. It's a wonderful place. Call Stan, his real name is Mark, on this number. He's the head of tourism there. He's a great guy. Ask him why he's called Stan. Peter, that gets saved. I'm going to give Stan a call tomorrow. And it's a cell phone number, so they do have cell phone coverage. Rolleston was originally planned as a commuter town by the Labor government back in the 1970s, which didn't go ahead. It's on the main trunk rail line and State Highway 1, Rolleston. The place you need to be. Sounds like the sort of place I'd like to live. Rolleston. I'd like to live somewhere that's unfashionable for some people. And they give me shit about living there. I follow a guy on the Chathams. Next time he posts, I'll send the link. It's fascinating. Jacob, can we bring this guy from the Chathams tomorrow on the show? Just in the first hour, talk back here.
9: Yeah, why not? I mean, it is a topic sort of less covered. I remember watching a TVNZ doco about the Chathams a couple of years ago, and it's a fascinating watch. Like, yeah. Maya's right. It's a throwback to the 60s.
8: Yeah.
10: And the Moriori language blows my mind. They have, like, titch, T-C-H, and so it's very different to Māori.

0: Someone's going, bro, ask the Chatham whānau how Kevin Smith is going in Port Hutt. He's a great man, along with Val Croon Jr., has the biggest marine fishery in New Zealand history. Lots of great stories out of the mighty Chathams. We're doing a Chatham Islands segment tomorrow. Jim from Samuka. The French team gave it to her pre the Christchurch test match. Oh, the Steinlager All Black. Did the French team come and visit Dominique Prieur in prison when they were travelling New Zealand? We have gone down a black hole here. The lady that was charged with bombing the Rainbow Warrior, I'm piecing all these texts together, was in prison in Christchurch. And the French team, rugby team that were touring New Zealand, gave her an All Black Steinlager pin, which she then gifted to a listener's brother-in-law when she left the prison. That's out of this worldly. Out of this worldly. When I heard Lowy, I was sceptical. But it now sounds highly organised, seems to have ducks in a row, details worked out. I'm now very hopeful. And if it comes to this as the second NRL team, if it comes to the South Island, I will back it and support it. And there's no way any Southern man, woman or child will cheer for an Auckland team over a South Island Bayside PJ. PJ, he's Tamuka too, eh? PJ and Jim are both Tamuka, I think. Because Jim from Tamuka has said true story. Jim, did the French team go and visit her at prison? That blows my mind. I love learning weird stuff like that. What a way to finish. What a way to finish. And I usually finish with some thank yous. I'd like to thank Andrew Chalmers, who's having a crack at the second-based NRL team. Do remember, it's not a one-team bid. There's three or more teams still in the fight for the NRL bid, and it's all going to come to fruition. An announcement expected in October, which isn't far away. Big thanks to Jacob Scott. Good luck to me and Maya at the quiz night tonight. We'll report back if successful, which I have no doubt we will be.
1: The Warriors hit the front.
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9: After 3, Millsy and Guy on Sport Nation, 8833. I was the same when I bowled to Jesse Ryder last season, Kyle. It didn't work for me. He hit us for 157 off 47 balls, says Scott.
10: Jesse Ryder, yeah, no, he can still play. But yeah, he actually is still playing, Jesse Ryder.

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7: 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True Aussie value. One bloke took 240 ODI wickets. The other played around at Augusta. It's Millsy and Guy on Sport Nation.
10: 16 and a bit away from 4 o'clock. Millsy and Guy on Sport Nation. Hopefully Paulie Mawate will be joining us shortly. But a few texts. Firstly on 8833. Jamie says JP and Wavy cheated in the semi-final of 2009. Wanaka social cricket six aside when Wavy clearly nicked it and JP never put the finger up, and I know he's listening. So yeah. Shout out, lads.
11: That's that cricket stuff you're talking about. That can be naughty.
10: Yeah. With Clicky Ponting, all that sort of stuff. Yeah.
11: Well,
10: and your mates
11: normally
10: umpiring.
11: You're batting, yep. I'm umpiring, we're on the same team.
10: Yeah, yep.
11: If you nick it, you should just walk.
10: Yep.
11: Because you're putting your pressure on your mate.
10: Of course.
11: And you don't want, then you think, oh, okay, maybe he didn't hit it, and you did hit it.
10: I'll be honest, there are a couple of times where I was umpiring where, you know, in fifth, sixth, seventh form, plum LBW. I think you got a little touch on that, fellas, sorry. Hi, lads. Tennis, easier sport to cheat at an amateur level, self-umpiring. Amazing how many faults and outs you can call.
11: Now, I've heard this a lot, Jason. And that, I appreciate that text. Yeah. I don't play tennis, but I've heard it's quite... in tennis.
10: Yep. They'll say, oh, I hit the line.
11: Yeah.
10: And you or whoever it might be will say, nah, mate, that was out by a couple of inches at least. In junior rugby eights, rugby under eights, we played against a team in Ripper. So you had to rip the flag from the shorts. We played against a boy who had someone physically stitch one of his rips on. And no matter how hard my players ripped, tugged, it would not come off, and he thought he was the man, and so did his parents. Absolute losers. That is a serious level.
12: That's embarrassing, actually. Imagine going to that extent to score a few tries and rip a footy.
10: That is crazy. Hi, guys. Once a golf cheat, you are a golf cheat.

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8: Here we go. Money talk. Here comes the money.
9: Bet live on your favourite sports. Download the TAB app today. Just a couple of minutes, so we'll quickly get to Paul Mawate. First of all, same game multi that you got to tell us about out of this morning.
10: Yes, yes. Nice win by the All Blacks, first of all. But one punter put a $5 four-leg same-game multi on. Righty, here it is. Fehi Finianga-Norfolk to be the first try scorer.
9: Ooh, nice.
10: Okay. Yeah. Caleb Clark to be the first, second, or third try scorer. Geordie Barrett to be an anytime try scorer. And Sam Darry, who I think scored with, what, about less than 5 minutes to go, something like that, to be an anytime try scorer. $5 on to return $1,850.
9: Glorious. Well, shout out to that person. And shout out to you as well. What are you about to embark on? You and Carl Tiley are crazy.
10: Yeah. No, you're right, actually. No, I can't dispute that fact. No, myself and Carl, we will be taking part in a 24-hour dart-a-thon. Not those darts. Darts. Our darts. So we've got the dartboard set up. We're going to kick off in about 5 minutes. And we've got 24 hours to hit a 180. I mean, you see the pros do it on telly on a regular basis. So how hard can it be, right? Nah, it's bloody hard. It's really hard.
9: I saw you smashed your first one straight into the trip 20 before.
10: Yeah, and then the next one went in the one. The next one didn't even score, so...
9: That's true.
11: Are you fit enough of the bicep and the tricep?
10: Yeah, that's the thing. I've done a bit of stretching, a little bit of yoga. hopefully I can make it through the... We will not get a 180 inside that 24 hours. That's what I'm predicting right now. That's the bookie's favourite.
9: Walk towards it.
11: Yeah, no. I think you do.
10: What price are you giving me?
9: You know, a big one.
10: Yeah.
11: What's for dinner? Have you got dinner sorted?
10: Like, once again, we'll be chucking darts to see how much we can spend on Uber Eats.
11: Yeah. Oh, okay.
9: Yeah. Well, and people can follow you on the TAB socials, I take it?
10: Yeah, we'll be putting all sorts of stuff up through the night and the morning. Yeah.
9: Well, very good. We'll have to get you in same time tomorrow after 24 hours and at the Oki.
10: Yeah, exactly. Yeah.
9: Very good. Go well to you, Paul Mawate. You are about to embark on...

0: heck of a challenge. You'll be tired tomorrow. 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Get involved. Coming up, we're going to get involved with Jeff Wilson for a bit of a chat around the All Blacks win this morning. We'll do a pyramid next hour as well. And then after five, we are chatting to Stacey Jones for Warriors Wednesday. Millsy and Guy, thanks to the great team at Kogan Mobile.
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9: 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One bloke took 240 ODI wickets. The other

0: for 12 mm-hmm. when the South Africans were involved.
1: Yep.
0: So if the All Blacks can't command a crowd over there, would the Chiefs or the Blues or the Highlanders command a crowd? Then you got to think, it's midweek. People are working the next day.
1: Yep.
0: Late game at night.
1: Yep.
0: Kids are at school, I assume.
1: Yep.
0: But then I also think the All Blacks are in town. And it's not as if they play in Durban every year. Like, I wouldn't even know when the last time they played in Durban last, you know? So, because we tend to play in the Hive out or Cape Town all of the time. So it's not often the All Blacks are in town. So a great opportunity for a young family or whoever to go and watch the All Blacks play. But maybe midweek, rain, cold.
1: Mm-hmm. Unemployment at 33%.
0: Well, they have a very
1: different... One in every three people don't have a job.
0: Yeah.
1: So tickets are, you know, on the expensive side.
2: Do you know how much they were?
1: Nah, I don't.
0: Lash, I've got an opinion on this.
1: What?
0: And it's a serious opinion.
2: Strapping.
0: This is why over there, they don't have... Do you know how here in New Zealand we have the benefit?
1: Yep.
0: They don't have that over there.
1: Okay.
0: So you have to...
2: Have a job if you want to...
0: No, if you want to make it in sport and in life, you've really got to knuckle down, work hard, make sacrifices... And there's no easy option over there. It's not as if you could just park up and jump on the benefit and you can get through your week. In South Africa, it's a very different system to we have here. And if you want to make it in life, you've got to work bloody hard. Mm. So that's why I kind of feel like with some of these sports teams, this is the opportunity they are all in.
2: Okay. The cost of the game pretty much guaranteed that lower to middle income people weren't going to be able to afford it, someone says. Get Richie in. D-Mac moves from a 10 to the outsides list. Rico moves from outsides to centres. Job done. Then a couple of people, not in response to that, but have text earlier saying, why is everyone banging on about Mo'unga? Surely after so long away, he needs to prove himself. I've seen nothing in two games to suggest any better than average NPC pivot. I'm so sick of the Mo'unga chat, someone says. He's so overrated. Even Jacob looked like he was capable enough on Saturday. It was almost as tiring as the Ardy should be there chat. Odin Ryan should get the call up. No reason other than I want to see the wheels. Chuck him in any position. Who cares?
0: I love Eli.
2: It's good from you, Ollie.
0: I love Eli, but he should not be in the Republic. I'm so happy about this All Black team at the moment. I really am. I'm happy where we were at. I don't want any injuries. Mm. That scared me this morning because I just thought ACL. But I'm so happy with what we've done, how we're tracking, and we're going to be okay.
2: More texts there. We'll get to some more of them shortly, but I'm told we need a bit of time for the pyramid, so we'll take a quick break.
1: Very interesting pyramid today to see how you boys get on. It's a real brain teaser.
2: Just before we're getting brain teased in this pub quiz that we're going to tonight.
1: Correct.
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0: because all of them have played over 300 games, but Gallen, Mannering and Smith are all one club men.
1: Okay.
0: And yep. Daly, Cherry, Evans with signing with the Roosters this year isn't.
2: Okay, what's the last question?
0: Well, we're about to run out of time. It was Pete Sampras, Andre Agassi, Carlos Alcaraz and Rod Laver.
1: Carlos.
0: Pete Sampras. Never won a career Grand Slam.
1: Stacey Jones is coming up shortly.
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0: Look, I think there was a lot of games on the weekend. I think someone else got up to 28 mil. I think it was Souths over Parramatta, and then Parramatta came back. Manly shot out to a lead on Melbourne, and then Melbourne got them. And even with us on the weekend, we got to 22 mil. And, you know, Penrith came with a wet sail. So this game is, you know, like you can't just, you feel like you're comfortable, but, you know, as soon as you do feel that, you know, you're in trouble.
1: Tamati Martin, how is he progressing with his wee niggle?
0: Yeah, obviously a bit of a shame what happened there, you know, late last week. Tamati, he did it in our second to last training session. And so I think it's going to be a couple of weeks for him on the sideline, and hoping that he gets back and then can, you know, obviously what's good for this team is when there's pressure for positions, there's competition, and the sooner Tamati gets back, you know, he'll obviously do that to the rest of the players.
2: While we're on that side of the park, what was good about Luke Metcalf's performance? You know that position better than anyone in this country. What did he do so well that allowed the team to play that the way that they did?
0: Yeah, he played really well. Obviously, his kicking game was you know, something that was pretty good. He got the ball in good spots and allowed our, you know, outside backs to contest with the footy. And I thought that's where we put a lot of pressure on Penrith, where they came up with errors, because Luke was getting it in the right spot. And then, you know, we had guys like Lecker and Jakey Laban and Dallin obviously attacking the footy in the air, and you know, they came up with errors. So that was a real highlight for us that Luke was able to do that. And I just thought he just controlled the game pretty well. You know, he scored a couple of nice tries, you know, with supporting KP and then the individual one stepping back at their ruck. So a really good performance. And, you know, his defence, you know, something that, you know, is going to be something that he was always going to have to work on. And I thought he was pretty good there too.
1: You touched on just before today was a contact day. So how long do you have contact for? Is it 10 minutes, 15, 20? And what's the intensity like?
0: Yeah, today, well, we did a bit of a wrestle session. Slade Griffin, our defensive coach, took the boys on the wrestle mat for about 10 minutes, but more technical stuff. And then out on the field, we probably went for about 6 or 7 minutes on the field where it was full contact with our with our cup side. And yeah, it was really intense, actually. I thought our cup boys really took it to the NRL boys. And, you know, the main thing is we come through that unscathed. Mm. You know, generally, you know, the injuries you can pick up there, bumps and bruises, but it was a real tough physical session. But it didn't go for too long. It was just enough.
1: Yeah, so tomorrow just looks like meet at the airport, into Brizzy. Do you do a bit of a recovery session tomorrow afternoon, and then maybe a walk on Saturday morning? Is that how it kind of plays out?
0: Yeah. We meet at Mount Smart, get the Warriors bus to the airport, and then we get to Brisbane and get there about sort of 4 or 5 o'clock in the afternoon. Boys will go and do a recovery session, and we'll do our really light captain's run at Ballymore in Brisbane on Friday morning. Yeah.
2: Good stuff. All right, mate. Well, it was a stunning performance against Penrith, and we hope you can do the same thing against Brisbane. Thanks for joining us as always, Stacey. Appreciate it.
0: No worries, fellas. Appreciate you guys too. Thanks for everything.
1: Cheers, Stacey.
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It's not often you get

0: And he has asked these teams, who are in their off-season, remember, go out there and probably play certain ways to test certain defences and to test certain strategies. So, as you know, I think...
1: It's
0: as
1: crazy, mind games.
0: Yeah, but that's his right, and that's just smart.
1: Yeah.
0: You know, if indeed he's got this sort of all of South Africa approach and these provincial teams are willing to chance their arm a little bit, now they want to go out there and win. It's an historic game for them as well, but...
2: Millsian guy.
3: Scotty Stevenson there around South Africa and Rassie's impact. Do we know what's on the breakfast show tomorrow?
4: They'll be talking darts, Johnny Clayton. What's his nickname? Is it the Fox? No, what? The wee fella? What is his nickname? He's on anyway. We're talking a little bit of footy. Harry Godfrey out of Hawke's Bay. Young superstar, that's actually exaggeration. Very promising young footballer, I should say. So, no, there'd be a fair bit on, I would suggest, talking a little bit of rugby league as well. But, boys, just back to the Bulls, they're a good side. They are a good side, and we're obviously going to be throwing out not our A team, and a mix and match team thrown together. It could be close.
3: Is that mix and match thing?
4: Well, I haven't seen the Bulls team yet, to be fair, but...
3: Has the mix and match approach surprised you at all? Like, we haven't seen the full first team play any of these matches together yet? They're some of them have been injured, but the fit ones have all pretty much had a run.
4: Yeah. Outside of Roygaard, Savier and Jordan, that was pretty close to it this morning.
5: Cody Taylor, maybe?
3: In the
6: eyes. What's going on with Cody?
4: Yeah, Injury, I don't know. I don't have an update there on Cody Taylor.
6: Many congratulations, too, on Bradley Slater making his debut for the All Blacks this morning.
4: Samisi Tupou-Tailoa.
6: You need to make note of that. It's important.
4: It is.
3: 26 and a bit away from 6 o'clock. Yeah. Millsy and Guy on Sport Nation. We will come back and chat to Jamie Hanna shortly and get some of your texts as well to end the show. Not too long to go of your Wednesday edition of Millsy and Guy, so we'll come back and do all of that. 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
7: But in 2008, when the All Blacks were there, they played at Toman Park in Limerick. It was a brilliant night. Fantastic crowd all turned up, all decked out in red. The All Blacks did their haka, and then four New Zealand guys in the Munster team. Lefemi Murphy, there was Doug Howlett, Jeremy Manning, and Urua Tipoki did a haka back. And it was a great thing. And I think most people thought that what Ma did this morning was pretty cool.
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4: 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One bloke took 240 ODI wickets. The other played around at Augusta. It's Millsy and Guy on Sport Nation.
5: 22 away from 6, Millsy and Guy on Sport Nation. Thanks to the team at Kogan Mobile. Earlier on, classic, that text just reminded me, I was at the bog after that Carisbrook game and also chatted to Corne Krieger and the refs. All good buggers. Good to hear two of our listeners at the same bar on the same night enjoying the same experience.
6: That's actually good stuff.
5: That is great stuff. What are the odds of that? Sam from Christchurch says, my missus used to work at the cafe across the road from Rugby Park in Christchurch. She got to know a lot of the Crusaders, and Cody Taylor asked if she wanted anything signed, so she gave him my All Black jersey, and he took it up to Wellington with him for the 2015 World Cup team naming and got the whole team to sign it.
6: That's good stuff.
7: That's a bit of effort.
5: I hope that that is now framed and pride of place, Sam, somewhere in your house, because that is worth, that's a great piece of kit to have. Great piece of memorabilia.
6: Did you get Albie Moore called Yuck's Boy, the Jack Cullis, Sean Pollock, and can't remember the other bloke to sign your five for that day?
7: No, I didn't.
6: You don't have any like memorabilia displayed around the house, eh?
7: Nothing.
6: Yeah. Not enough room.
5: Do you have anything?
7: Yeah.
5: Yeah.
7: I went through a stage of swapping shirts with, so it was always my counterparts, like Jason Gillespie, Brett Lee, Mackay and Tini. I think I might have Callis's jersey signed. Graham Smith's is a nice touch because we had a lot of battles. And we swapped shirts. He wrote a lovely message, actually. And then, I can't remember, they're all in a box up in the attic somewhere.
6: What was the message?
7: Just, you know, enjoyed the battles.
6: Appreciate the contest, Goober.
7: Millsy, you're a good bastard. Just that sort of stuff.
5: Was he Chris Martin's bunny? Did Chris Martin get him out a lot? Chris Martin liked bowling to left-handers.
7: Yeah, he did. Yeah. Chris Martin's a wonderful bowler. I don't think he gets the record, the kudos he should get. Who else? I got a bunch of them, Lash. I got every country.
8: Bring some in, Millsy.
7: Oh, this is too much effort.
8: Jeez.
5: Did people come after your jersey?
7: Yeah, all the time.
5: Yeah.
7: Holding court in Zimbabwe changing room.
8: But
7: I've told you the story about my test cap, eh?
6: Yeah, how some the one of the
7: got pinched. Pissed me off, man. But then I got given this other one. So I've got this box at home. It's got my club hat, Mighty Hawk Pakeranga Cricket Club. My Aces, my Auckland hat, and then 227 sits on top.
6: What was 227?
7: Well, it's my number.
6: Oh, yeah. Do you play for New Zealand?
7: You love it, Lash.
6: I do love it.
7: Yeah. 227 and 123.
6: What's 123? Is that your ODI number?
7: Correct.
6: Oh.
7: And 7.
6: T20 number?
7: Correct.
5: Tell you 7?
7: What, yeah, 7.
5: Okay. Who's number 1 T20? Do you know?
7: It would be alphabetical order.
5: Okay.
7: Interesting stat. Dan Vittori didn't play that game because we thought at the time spinners wouldn't play a

0: part of the deals, weren't they?
1: Yeah, yeah. Wall was pretty prominent down that left-hand side. Mm. You know, the wing-back position, well, the way Nunn play, like, Nunn's two players in one. She's a right winger and can get back

0: then get opportunities, whether that be in the A-League or even the NPL or further afield, right? You know, I mean, you've got to think, if you're a French club, you'd be starting to pay attention to what's happening in New Caledonia and Vanuatu, because it's effectively like a free academy for you if you go and keep an eye on it and have a scout that's based down there that can go and watch these things, especially given that you don't have to travel every week, because, you know, it's effectively like the Seven Circuit. You bounce around and go to, you know, hub to hub. So, think it will work. I'm confident it will work. I don't think FIFA will have thrown all the money at it if they don't think they can get it to work. I still think the jury's out at the moment.
1: Yeah, and I want it to work, right? I do want it to work for Oceania. Don't let me being a child fool you. Longer term, I know what's best for our confederation, and that working could be a big part of it.
0: Yeah, I think so too. And we're keen to hear from you. You can hit us up. We've got your voice is able to be heard if you can email us. Just email us studsup@sportnation.co.nz. We do have an email address for you to send through your correspondence on that. When we come back, everyone's favourite part of this podcast, Lockie Stat Attack. We've given Lockie a couple of weeks off to recover from the World Cup. He's now, Daniel, though, sadly broken his foot, so I think he's got a bit more time on his hands. So he's got his foot up. He's reading a book of 2026 football stats, and he has a stat attack for us next.
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7: This is the Studs Up podcast. 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And that is, of course, Lockie's Stat Attack.
8: Guess who's back again.
9: Hey, Daniel and Rick Dog, my Stat Attack is back. And so is club football. The Premier League starts next weekend. And guess what? For the first time in English top flight history, there are no clubs that start with W. That goes all the way back to 1888. But in the Championship that starts this weekend, there are five clubs that start with W. Believe it or not, none of them sit at the bottom of the current ladder because Southampton are on minus 4 points for being peeping Toms. Who do you want to see promoted this season? I would love Sheffield United to go up because it's been a few years since they won top flight football and their logo makes them look like pirates.
7: That is solid reasoning, Lockie. Oh, that is solid reasoning. Actually, I was having a look at the Championship and some of the business that has been done. I think normally you go, it's one of the clubs that's been relegated as the favourite, right? But I actually think it might be Middlesbrough. Middlesbrough could be the favourite this year. They bought Willie Lankshear from Tottenham Hotspur, who's one of their academy products. Spent last season at Oxford United and was Oxford United's top scorer, real finisher. They've bought Radek Vitek, who spent the season last season on loan at Bristol City, was one of the best keepers in the Championship. He's in United product.

0: see what that looks like.
1: Oh, there's five Wellington Phoenix players in there now.
0: Yeah.
1: Ed Yellop.
0: Exactly.
1: To the mix.
0: Is there any truth to the rumour that the Phoenix women's team, to differentiate themselves from the men's team, so we don't have to keep saying women's and men's, they're just going to be calling themselves the Wellington All-Stars for this coming season? Is there any truth to that rumour?
1: Well, let's temper expectations a little bit.
0: Okay, all right.
1: We're still Wellingtonians at the end of the day. You
0: know. So long as we're not calling them the Wellington Lions, they should be okay.
1: Oh, the kitty cats.
0: Yeah, the pussy cats. Mm. Yeah. Yeah, that's a chat for another time. There's a rugby team, if you're not aware.
1: Yeah, I was just waiting for you to pile on with the Wellington Saints chat. Now, should we move on? This is a football show.
0: Yeah, let's do that. We'll move on. We're going to have a chat about where some All Whites are and how they've been going early in the season. We'll do that next here on Studs Up.
2: Australia's next Test Challenge is almost here, and with the Black Caps set to face them in a blockbuster series this summer, it's the perfect chance to see what New Zealand will be up against. Australia take on Bangladesh in the opening test, with plenty on the line as they continue to fine-tune ahead of a huge home summer. Australia against Bangladesh. First ball at 12:30. 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
5: This is the Studs Up podcast. Ricardo Ball, Daniel McCarty with you, talking football with Betcha. And you can cut out all of the other chat and just log in to Betcha and have a look in there. Do it all. It's Bet Social, it's called. R18, bet responsibly. You can follow your mates' bets. Follow our bets. Well, no, I wouldn't recommend it after last season, but you never know. Maybe you want to do that. Who knows? So maybe donate to Betcha. Got to say, Daniel, lots of Kiwis in action already. The season is getting underway, particularly, obviously, in Scotland. We've had Alex Paulson go to Motherwell, had a reasonably good start. They had a good win against Hibs. He made a couple of very good saves. He's had a clean sheet in Europa Conference League qualifying as well, a nil-all draw over in Helsinki. So he started pretty well, got to be said, and he looks pretty much at home. He just needs to figure out when to come and when not to come for crosses, because he got caught a couple of times in that game against Hibs on that front.
6: Yeah, no doubt about that. And that's a big part of the Scottish game, right? So that very much is one area to look at. So I was a little bit distracted. Didn't hear the first of that. I was just ordering my Liverpool jersey through Amazon now that Jeff Bezos is going to buy it.
5: Is it there yet? It should be there now, shouldn't it?
6: I'm guessing as a Liverpool fan, it will be droned in within 15 minutes, Jeff. That's what I'd expect, right, mate?
5: Yeah, 100%. That's what you should expect.
6: Anyway.
5: Elsewhere in Scotland, George Stanger not having the best time of it with Kilmarnock. They look like their favourites for relegation. They have conceded 9 goals in 2 games, and when you're a centre-back, that's not good. I have watched both games, or highlights of both games. I've got to say that not a lot of it is his fault. There's errors, there's not being marked at far post. There's a lot of that sort of thing going on. But I did see a story, Daniel, who's been linked with a move to Burton Albion in League One. So they're looking at him, although I do notice that they are favourites to be relegated from League One, so it might be a frying pan fire sort of situation for George if he takes the move.
6: I do find these SPL kind of hilarious. We're two group league games in, and the next one for Rangers might be must win.
5: Yeah.
6: Already? They're 5 points off Celtic after just a draw in their first two games. I know the League Cup takes over this coming weekend, Rick, but amazing, isn't it? Must win week 3, or we could be gone.
5: Well, it was interesting, you know, that opening game against Dundee United when Jesse Randall got the assist. That was marked the fifth season in a row that Rangers haven't won their opening game.
6: Oh, wow.
5: Yeah, which is poor, right? It's really, really poor. But they just seem to, in a way, before you say it, I'll say it, a bit like where Manchester United have been in the past, where it didn't matter who was in the dugout, things just didn't seem to be working, right? And that seems to have been the case, because Derek McInnes, who was within a hair's breadth of winning the league with Hearts for the first time in 66 years, they picked him up. They picked up the Hearts captain and striker Lawrence Shankland. They picked up Cammy Devlin in the heart of midfield. They did some really good business by the looks of things. Hasn't worked yet.
6: Well, speaking of good business, Casper Hoog, who you might remember from that

0: Ed.
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0: Kia ora and welcome to the Fight Club podcast. Doing things a little bit differently this week. It's Stephen Foot, myself in the driver's seat, and alongside me, as always, my trusty sparring partner, Mr. Bradley Lewis. How are you, my friend?
1: Great start, buddy. Leading us off.
0: Thanks, bro. I had to come out strong, man.
1: Great jab to start off with, I think.
0: I wasn't going to attempt the Bruce Buffer live.
1: No.
0: You kind of made your trademark.
1: I'm good, mate. I'm good. I had a good weekend. There's some pretty big news in the media world landscape today, which has kind of knocked me for six.
0: It's rocked the Sport Nation floor.
1: And by the time people hear this podcast, we might have a new Prime Minister as well. But look, it's been an

0: Hoofy.
1: So that was going to be Oliveira and Sarukian. So that's not taking place anymore, which is, you know, Oliveira taking some time out. But yeah, it's just, it's who do you match him up against? I don't think that he's at Paddy Pimblett level yet, right? I still think he's at that, you put him, like arguably he's beaten two gatekeepers in his last two fights.
0: Yeah.
1: So yes, he gets a higher quality matchup. It's just who's at the bottom of that quality. Is Dan Hooker the person that, or does he fight the winner of Hooker and Paranace?
0: Well, yeah, I don't hate that one either, Brad. He did call out Benoit Saint-Denis, who I think.
1: I like that.
0: Which I do like that as well. They're kind of similarly built, I would say.
1: I think that's actually, of all the fights, like that is the one that makes, because if you're Benoit Saint-Denis, you can end the hype. Right, you can come back from that horrific loss against Paddy Pimblett, and like that's actually a fight that makes a lot of sense. I like it.
0: Yeah, I like that one too. But yeah, I heard a lot of people after this fight talking about, hey, we're still a little bit uncertain about what we've got in Quillen Salkill, just because he hasn't gone more than one round, essentially. But what we did see him in this fight against Gamrot was he actually fought through a bit of adversity there. Yeah. Like that knee bar was pretty locked in there.
1: Yeah.
0: And that's probably another thing we need to think about when we're talking about what's next for him, is that he did tweak that knee.
1: Yeah.
0: And he admitted in the post-fight press conference that there's some sort of damage there, the extent of which we're not too sure yet. So he
1: shows
0: may have
1: to
0: put a time
1: out.
0: Absolutely. And to bait him into that submission at the end there, that was beautiful. He almost kind of called the UFC's bluff there by just being like, hey, give me Gamrot, you know, don't worry about, you know, testing me with a wrestler, give him to me, and welcoming him in and then just dispatching him the way he did. Like,
1: and
0: it was just beautiful.
1: If BSD is his next opponent, that's a great guy to I mean, Dariush and Gamrot are both grapple heavy fighters, and he's put pay to them. We know that BSD likes to go to the grapple earlier than he should. And the Paddy Pimblett fight. And look, I don't think Sal Kild will feel like he's got anything to worry about on the feet. BSD is a very, very powerful puncher, but technique-wise, Sal Kild will probably eat him for breakfast.
0: Technique-wise and IQ-wise, he'll be eating for breakfast there. So just looking at the latest rankings there, Brad, 3 places Mr. Sal Kild has jumped, and deservedly so. Benoit Saint-Denis is at 8 now, so they're kind of in the vicinity.
1: I think that makes sense.
0: You got a Moicano in the... in and around there. He's fighting as well on the LA card.
1: Yeah.
0: So there are some interesting options there. But he has definitely unlocked another tier. And I mean, I don't think it's a stretch to say that is probably one of the best sort of like contender to realistic, prospect to realistic title contender performances we've seen in recent memory.
1: And for the UFC, now you have another Australian main eventer if you want to put a card down in Australia. Like, I think he's at that level now where he could main event an Australian card.
0: Absolutely.
1: You know, like, they've got a fair few of those now. I mean, Robert Whittaker's put himself back in the rankings with a light heavyweight win. So, I was actually having a look. Australia's got, like, 14 UFC-signed fighters at the moment.
0: Not to mention the old Balkan Bear and Cam Russell.
1: Yeah, if you count those two, plus Casey O'Neill, who identifies as Scottish despite the fact she's Australian. If you count those two, they've got 18, 19.
0: Tom Nolan,
1: who I
0: love, who has actually been training at City Kickboxing. He's been spotted there recently. So, they're definitely building some depth there. But, not a bad little fight card there, but we definitely got a lot out of that main event. Right, we're going to take a little bit of a break here on the Fight Club podcast. Up next, we're going to have a look at this weekend's blockbuster card.
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0: 7 in the UFC in 2022, right? 10-7. Cut City was approaching. She has won 7 of 8 in her last 8 fights. Her only loss coming to Tabitha Ricci, and she's beaten Amanda Lemos and Marina Rodriguez in her last 2 fights. So look, she's done a very, very good job. I just, and you know, she's talking about the Lemos fight as her measuring stick. She said, I did to Amanda Lemos what Dern couldn't do, but I think Dern fought a much better Amanda Lemos, and we saw Amanda Lemos on the weekend. She looked freaking terrible. So, like, yeah, I think that McKenzie gets the job done pretty comfortably.
1: Yeah, 10 months since she won the title, Brad. Not ideal when you're trying to build some momentum for a struggling division, is it?
0: But, no, and look, she's marketable. She's good looking. The UFC really like her. So I think if you're the UFC, you're praying to God that she gets her hand raised at the back
1: end
0: of
1: the fight. Well, she's won her last 4 fights, but she's actually only won 4 of her last, of her last 8. To be fair, she seems to have made some dramatic improvements there.
0: Agreed.
1: Heading to another break on the Fight Club, on the other side of this one, let's have a look at some of the fight announcements for UFC 331 in Los Angeles.
0: Whoop.
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12: Australia's next test challenge is almost here, and with the Black Caps set to face them in a blockbuster series this summer, it's the perfect chance to see what New Zealand will be up against. Australia take on Bangladesh in the opening test, with plenty on the line as they continue to fine-tune ahead of a huge home

0: No.
1: In this one.
0: And look, I think one comfort
1: I think
0: for
1: he's Ty, challenging the UFC to cut him at this
0: one
1: stage.
0: Comfort for Ty is Despaigne is not a grappler. So he will look to have a bit of fun on the feet.
1: I think he might have some kind of UFC record here if he loses eight straight.
0: I think it's Tony Ferguson has the record at seven.
1: He has it at seven. Yeah, right. Yeah. There we go. So he could enter an unwanted chapter of UFC folklore there.
0: But maybe Despaigne just decides I'm going to grapple this dude because he has no grappling. Mm-hmm. I don't know what Despaigne's grapple game like. The guy's like a karate fighter, so he's going to bring boxing and striking. So that to me smells that it's going to be a striking matchup.
1: Which Ty's got that power.
0: Yeah, neither do I. So and you're right about Marlon Vera, a guy who was right up there. And also Edmund Shahbazyan, who, man, I remember footy when Shahbazyan came into MMA, very impressive in his first three or four fights. He was fighting under the Ronda Rousey banner with her team out there in California.
1: And everyone's like, the Armenian crew.
0: This guy is a future world champ. And it just has not worked for the man. But he's having a little bit of a late resurgence. I think he's won three of his last four fights. So, look, who knows? Maybe he can get back in the mix. Bruno Fajeda has had a couple of UFC fights as well, a bit of a heavy hitter.
1: Casey O'Neill there on the card.
0: Yeah, it's stacked footy. It's a great card. It is appointment watching. Might be going to full time for that one.
1: Oh, and it's not too far away, I believe.
0: No, just around the corner.
1: I just put it together. September 19.
0: Yeah, so we're a month away.
1: We're straight into it. Right. Let's head into one final break here on the Fight Club and we'll be back to...
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0: Shout out to your lovely wife. Honestly.
1: There's no one who's got it harder to live with me than me.
0: Do you have anything to say on the game?
2: Mate, I was watching the game at the Dinnerail Golf and Racquet Club with a whole heap of Warriors supporters. There was one Penrith guy at the table in front of us. I certainly let him know

0: that a couple of rungs, and Metcalf is a player that can do that for the Warriors. So the balance is there right now. I thought James Fisher-Harris, his cover tackle, was an embodiment of just how the Warriors have gone this season. That was effort, and from a leader as well. So just really, really happy. And I had a few Fiji bitters on the way as well. So it was a great night.
1: The other thing we haven't talked about with Metcalf as well is that it solved another problem, is that goalkeeping problem at the Warriors.
0: Yep.
1: For a long time, it was nice to see four turning to six. Often than not.
0: And the kicking in general.
2: The long kicking game.
0: Yep. Yeah.
2: Haven't even mentioned Lekker. Holy.
0: I think he's got that centre spot locked up.
1: He played so well. I'm still not even sure he's a centre. He probably used it in the back row, but that was an unbelievable game.
2: It was good stuff. Good stuff. Let's keep this thing moving. I'm sure
0: we're running out of time.
2: Sure we will come back to that game. Someone will come back to that game at some point. Betting recap.
0: Yes. Yep.
2: Okay. I had to do your job for you last week, and I feel like I did a pretty good job. Had it all ready to go. I knew it was coming.
0: Yeah.
2: I was ready.
1: I'm not sure that's the job, Carl. I think the job is.

0: I'm going to guess that at about 5 seconds, we're going to have a little pause to think, figure something out.
1: Wait a minute, that sounds...
2: So just sevens, Paulie. Literally just go up and down the ladder and name each one and we will get to 17 and then we can go from there.
0: I've, I'm... I,

0: successful field goal at $6. And then he's left a note. He said, "You're welcome," from the soon-to-be two times TAL, a betting king. "I also believe after the World Cup, I should be presented with a crown and a royal robe." If that's not an early crow, I don't know what
1: he's
0: is.
1: Just crowed himself.
2: Did Ace win it last year?
0: No, you did.
2: I know, that's what I thought. So where's this two-time crown coming from?
0: It was DFL. And then I won the international season, so I don't know what he's talking about.
2: Yeah. Oh, well, early crow. He's mistook history, so...
0: Maybe the year before.
1: He'll have an opportunity next week to explain himself.
0: Yeah.
1: Is that it?
0: That's us. Thank you, boys. Appreciate that. Punters, listeners, viewers, Spotify commenters, wherever you are. Thank you. We'll be back next week to do it all again on The Advantage Line.
1: Up the way.

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1: Oh, welcome back in Bulawinaka to the Pick and Go Podcast. I'm joined once again in studio by my very good friend, Piri Wepu. Piri, welcome back in, big guy. Did you handle things while I was away?
2: Me handle things?
1: Yeah.
2: I wasn't in the driver's seat.
1: Who was in the driver's seat?
2: Carl?
1: Oh, no. So it must have been...
2: Did you find any $1 in veggie?
1: Yeah, Goldie sent me $10.
2: Oh.
1: Yeah, that was very nice of him. Anyway, instead of Goldie,

0: Very relaxed. What? Where are you, Steve?
1: I'm in my lazy boy. I'm in at the fire station this morning. My Wi-Fi at home just dropped out, so I just hoofed it into the fire station. The boys are out. They don't even know I'm here. So fingers crossed.
0: The effort that Steve Devine puts in to be here ready for the podcast is sensational. Another guy who's also put the effort in is our good friend Ben Searle of Searle Talk Sports. Searle, welcome back in.
2: Yeah, I was about to call the fire station because North Harbour are just on a roll at the moment, eh? Fourth, stop the count. The lads are flying. We're on fire, mate. We lost pretty damn hard to beat. Battle of the Bridge next week. Steve's gapping it to South Africa so he doesn't have to witness his Auckland team get put to the sword at the Dog Pound North Harbour Stadium.
0: I'm glad that North Harbour are already looking forward to the Battle of the Bridge because they will face the unstoppable force, the immovable obstruction of the mighty Wellington Lions this week.
2: They've been stopped twice in two games, Paulie. I don't know what comp you've been watching, but...
3: You must be watching one in Fiji.
2: Yeah.
1: Paulie, can you just clip that thing up that Searle said as well, please? Just keep that on hand for next week, please.
0: Yeah, we will. We won't let that one slide. In fact, it looks like one of the most evenly poised Battle of the Bridges in a long time. I'd be surprised. Well, I'd be interested in who the bookies make favourites for that. I'm guessing it will probably go with the home team, but wee bit of water to go under that bridge before we get to it next week. Before we get to the NPC, I thought we should talk about the All Blacks, who are currently over in South Africa. They've already had one game. Tomorrow morning, they'll be facing the Sharks, but they kicked off the tour with a win against the Stormers. Not, how would you put it? A win's a win, first of all. And I guess I only have to ask Steve or Pity just how tough it is to play over in South Africa. So we take the win. There's a few things that the team have to work on. But Searle, overall, your thoughts on that first up match for the All Blacks?
2: Let's be honest, I thought it was a tough watch. I thought the ref and TMO made it a tough watch, unfortunately. I thought there were some standout performers for sure. We got the job done and we were pushed at times. I thought Peter Luckey looked really good, although he did probably let in that try at the back of that line-out seam there, a nice line from the Stormers winger there to go through. But apart from that, he looks very athletic. That offload to Leroy Carter was beautiful and a few nice turnovers as well. I thought Anton Leonard-Brown, yellow card aside, looked pretty good. I thought Signa was busy. Sam Darry getting back to save that try was probably a big moment when it was 14-all. That could have been a momentum changer. And I thought Rico Ioane had some good moments. Josh Jacom, Asafo Amua, strong off the bench. But I guess it's just a box tick, right? Like, you get that one out of the way. I'm not sure the All Blacks will be that fizzed on it, but I don't know if they'll read too much into it either. And overall, just the sentiment amongst my mates was just that, unfortunately, this game never quite got to where we hoped it would have because of the refereeing and TMOs, which is a frustrating thing to say on the first game of the tour.
0: Steve, what did you take out of that game?
1: Yeah, I took out of that No Northern Hemisphere referee should ever allowed to referee a Southern Hemisphere game because it's just not in the spirit of rugby. But anyway, mate, a win is a win. They weren't great, but in saying that, some of those boys hadn't played rugby for

0: read a lot into it. I envision they're training pretty hard this week for Saturday's match, which would although looking at it, they're probably this game is probably going to roll into the test match the week after, right?
1: Sorry, Steve. No, mate, I just
0: think it was what it was. It was rusty, and we got to win and get out of Dodge.

0: No, I thought I wouldn't say there was too many that really stood out. I thought it was just a rusty old game that the boys just trying to, I guess, play the best that they can, just so that they can push their case to try and be a part of the Test match 23 moving forward. So I'm hoping that they get another opportunity, some of those boys, just so that they can try and push their case.
1: Surely the some of the lines that the Stormers ran were very, very slick, and it sort of showed that their chemistry, their combinations were clicking very, very nicely. The All Blacks started to come into the game the longer it went on. I guess if you look at it, was there anyone that stuck, put their hand up and said, "Dave, you've got to select me, or you've got to have me in the conversation when it comes to the first test?"
2: I think if Billy Proctor is out and, well, he is out, right? And we assume who is going to go on the plane to replace him, then I think Gregor Ioane might have played his way onto that bench utility spot there. I think he covers center and on the wings. And I thought in his opportunities, he was good. I think it's him and Anton playing off for that spot. And I thought they both really did put their hands up. I think Peter Luckeye really put his hand up for selection too. And I think Asafo Moore can burned himself as the bench hooker. He is so explosive and powerful off the bench. And once Cody Taylor's back to full health, he'll be starting and Asafa will be off the bench there. So I think a few guys put their hands up. I thought our start to the game, like the first 5 to 10 minutes, I was really excited. I was like, man, this All Blacks team is going to run amok and we're going to play that style of footy that we want to play. And then unfortunately, it just got into a bit of an arm wrestle and a grind. So I think the opportunity was taken away from a few people. But I do think probably Rico Ioane, Anton Lennett-Brown, and Peter Luckeye, the biggest takeaways for me.
1: Steve Asafa-Omoa is, he's becoming a wee bit of an impact. I think, to be fair to him, he makes such an impact off the bench that it's sort of a double-edged sword for him. He makes so much of a difference when he comes on in that second half that does it mean that it's hard to start him?
3: Yeah, listen, at this stage with Cody Taylor back being fit for that first test, it's looking like that you probably keep him on the bench and let him provide that impact, and you've just got that cool, calm head and leader in Cody Taylor to start the match. Listen, he's turning into a world-class hooker. So, give him another year, another sort of 10 tests under his belt. He's just going to go from strength to strength. So that's really pleasing. He's come a long way in the last couple of years, and he was always targeted to be a talent, and he's really found his feet over the last couple of years. So, he's a big, strong boy. I see the stuff of him lifting weights in the gym. He's an absolute beast. So, let's see where he can get to in the next year or so.
1: Right here, I've got a question for everyone here. We'll start with you first, Pretty. With the injury to Billy Proctor, do they replace him with Richie Mwanga? And if not, who do they replace him with?
0: I'd say no to Richie, because we want someone that's sort of in that centre role, because that's a pretty hard role to, or defensively. I think it's a position that's very difficult to make reads on. But for someone to bring someone over, I still haven't figured that part out yet.
1: We'll throw it to you now, Surly. Do you replace Billy Proctor with Richie Mwanga? I mean, they already have several players who can put the 10 jersey on at the moment. They've got Love, D-Mac, Bodie could slip in there, Josh Jacomb. We're just adding another player, but, and of course, they have to make an exemption because the rule is you have to play a full season of NPC before you can then represent the All Blacks. So, does Richie go over? Which means they make an exemption. Is that the way that you're thinking?
2: Yep, I think he'll be there. I do. Realistically, right, we're picking a player for these Wednesday midweek games, for these games that aren't playing in the test matches. I think we have midfield cover there with Rico being back now and Anton. They're going to fight for that last bench spot. I also heard him mention Leroy Carter, Moni Ngarawa is possible

0: centre options as well for those midweek games. Do I love having five playmakers there? No, probably a bit of overkill, but when you look at the quality in terms of backs still to go, guys like Hutchinson and that just aren't fit at the moment, so perhaps they lose their opportunity. Leicester would be there for sure, of course, but he's injured. So I actually think it's Richie or Dupes, and I think they'll take Richie.
1: Does Steve Devine look like Dr. Evil right now? He's sitting back in that chair. It's like, I'm looking and I'm thinking, I've seen that somewhere before. It's like, well, I'm sure a few players thought you were Dr. Evil when you were playing, Steve, but in terms of
2: a few referees, I'm pretty sure, Paulie.
1: Yeah. In terms of a replacement for Billy Proctor, are you thinking along the lines of Richie Mo'unga, or have you got someone else in mind?
2: Well, I was looking through the centre midfielder stocks this morning through MPC, and nothing was really jumping out at me. So, if they want to replace a centre as such, there's the first time in a long time, there's nothing really screaming out. And like Surly said, they've got plenty of fire over there at the moment. So is Richie Mo'unga going to be involved with this team at some stage in the next year? 100% yes. So, hey, listen, get him there. He's back. He's played a couple of matches. He ticks the boxes. There's been an injury, so may as well get him involved.
1: Righty, hey. So two for Richie, one not for Richie.
0: What do you reckon, Paulie?
1: I think they will send Richie over. I wouldn't mind seeing someone like a Nani Lomapi maybe heading over there.
0: He's Tonga, ain't he?
1: Has he declared for Tonga now?
0: I think he is, yeah. I think he's
1: Surely
0: Tonga.
1: We can make another exemption and just say, no, come back here, cuz.
0: Come on, now.
1: Come on, mate. All right.
2: Who's the next best 13 in playing NPC right now?
0: That's the thing, right? There's that, is it Cobb Brown? Who's going around, played a bit of footy for the Chiefs, was in the final, I think, at centre. A few people have thrown his name around too, but
1: Sullivan.
2: What about Rona?
0: Xavier Taile, Rona, there's guys like that, right? But I think, like you said, they want Richie in the environment, so why not pull the Band-Aid off now and just do it? Like, chuck Big Samisi at centre during the week, I'd love to see it. So they can move things around, right? And Moni, Leroy Carter, those guys can play that position well, so.
1: Well, what about a Duplessis Karifi? He had the 12 jersey on the weekend. He didn't look out of place either.
0: He played seven. Basically, didn't he? Really? He played 12, but as the first receiver in a pod shape, and he was in lineouts. He was doing all sorts. Love that run at the tail end of the lineout, and he's a damn good player. And I think it's between those two, but I think they'll take Richie because Dave Rennie has been very vocal about wanting Richie Mo'unga in his team. So now's his chance.
1: Righty, let's have a brief look at the test match between Argentina and South Africa because, of course, the All Blacks will be facing the Springboks in, a couple of weeks' time. First of all, Surly, is Razzie just pulling a swift one on us here? I mean, nothing against the Pumas. They played really, really well. They took it to the Springboks. But was he just trying out a few things here, really? Because the big game for the Springboks and the big game for the All Blacks, I'm sure, is when they play each other. So how much do you take out of that test match?
0: I've just thought of another name, Shay Fihaki. He might be someone that they look at and then just play Reeks in the midfield because he's been in that environment before. Not 100% sure, but...
1: He can cover a few positions.
0: Yeah, it could be a chance. I'd love Kenny Naholo if he was available, but I don't think he's fit, is he? So... I do not think that is the South Africa we will see. 80 kicks in that game. That was so boring. I tell you what, if we have a Northern ref and that style of play from South Africa,

0: they got great results. So 100% their forward pack will look to roll up their sleeves, but I think they will be a little more entertaining than what the Stormers were on the weekend, because that was not worth watching, that game.
1: Wow. Pity. Not worth watching.
2: I didn't even watch it.
0: So 80 kicks between the two teams.
1: Thank goodness we haven't got Goldie on. Crikey, he'd be going absolutely nuts with it.
0: All right, they were like inside the 22 on attack. They're putting up, it was like it was the fifth tackle in rugby league. They were putting up nudges like bombs. Boring.
1: Obviously, Steve, you wouldn't have been impressed with the style of footy in that Argentina-South Africa test match.
3: I wasn't impressed, but I think we probably need to get ready to see it again in a couple of weeks' time. I'm thinking Africa's going to resort back to what they do best, and that's build pressure. They're going to kick for territory, they're going to kick for their points, and then they're going to kick for the corner and get their rolling ball going, because that's what they do. They're going to get you in your 22, and they're just going to squeeze you and squeeze you and squeeze you till you bleed points, or someone goes to the bin. And it's not pretty, but they know it works for them, and I 100%, that's the game we're going to see from South Africa until maybe late in the second half when it opens up a little. But it's going to be tight, it's going to be pressure, and it's going to be test match footy the way they like to play, not the way we like to play.
1: Betty, is that the sort of footy that you encountered when you played against the Springboks, where they tried to dominate up front, play the ball down into your half, and then apply pressure and pick up points when they're on offer?
2: Yep, it's exactly the style of footy that they've played. I think they've added a few things in their time as well. Obviously, the aerial game, a lot of their back three are really good at taking high balls, and they've been using that as a weapon for them. They used to do it sort of when we were playing, and they went away from it and they've brought it back. The other parts of it is just trying to keep constant pressure on the opposition, and you know, wait for them to make their errors. When you've got a quality team, sometimes you've just got to make sure you're consistent with it, because when you're not consistent with it, then oppositions can sort of break you down really well. When we've been lucky enough a few times to do that when I was playing, and but that, like the boys have said, it's boring rugby. It's what they like doing, and it's the pressure that they like to create, just so that you can make errors within your own half, and then when you get really bored of it and you get opportunities to have a counter attack, sometimes it's the wrong time, but waiting for you to be impatient and try and have a crack, and then they capitalize on top of that.
1: Steve, is that a wee bit of a concern, the aerial game that the Springboks might employ? Certainly looking back on the Stormers game, where at times the All Blacks did struggle with the ball in the air.
3: I thought earlier in the year, after the Super Rugby, they sort of dealt with it quite well by, instead of running in to catch the ball, they were running back and catching it over their shoulder. Listen, they're going to get a lot of kicks. South Africa are just going to, that's how they're going to get out of their own half. They're going to get a lot of kicks. We need to come up with a way to make sure we get most of them back. And when we do, it's a big part of our game. We're going to have to move them around, right? If you allow South Africa to defend straight up and down from goalpost to goalpost, you're in for a tough day at the office. We've got to get the big guys in the more in the middle. We've got to get them moving lateral. With our quick guys and second man plays, and that's how we're going to beat them. We've got to try and get them going laterally on defence. Otherwise, you know, you just can't run straight into these guys. That's what they want you to do, and that's where you're going to get pumped. So movement, you know, the only way to beat size is with speed, and it's going to be all about ruck ball for us. Quick ruck ball, move it, get the big men in the middle moving laterally, and try and open up some holes. That's where we win it.
1: Shirley, you're now in the coaching ranks of

0: the Africans are just bigger, so they want it slower. They want it. Every ruck is an absolute beast of a competition because they're going to win them more times than not. So they're trying to slow the game down. We're going to be trying to speed it up. You got your finger ready for that little mute button because the Northern Hemisphere TMOs can absolutely go and lick my balls, boys.
1: You can put that up.
2: Oh, shit.
1: They can lick mine while they're at it and Paulie's and Paulie's too.
3: Loud and clear.
0: I'm gonna have a banner in Africa saying, lick my balls. I'm going to hold it above my head.
3: Shall we move on to the NPC?
1: Yeah, I think that's a good place to leave it there.
4: Steve Devine's walking content. I love this. This is good.
0: Mate, he won't be brave enough. He won't be brave enough to put that up.
3: It's not me that stops stuff from getting through. It's our lawyers, and they are very, very, let's say, conservative. They don't let too much through. So we'll be, if it gets through, but lucky for you, Steve, I have no idea.
1: LMB.
0: I tell you what, I might go up to Kenya while I'm in Africa. Can you lick these balls?
1: What about Sugma? Have you been to Sugma Balls? You should go there as well on this trip.
3: It must be going to see Aliki too.
1: Aliki, my balls. That's beautiful this time of year.
3: NPC in round two has been completed over the weekend. Plenty of highlights to look at. Pity, what was your big highlight? What was your big highlight from round two of the NPC?
2: Loving this. Oh, this is great.
3: See, you let him lean back in the lazy boy and he gets all comfortable and he thinks he's at home and he can just shout out anything he wants.

0: game, I thought
1: the big comeback.
0: Yeah, I thought Manawatu 2 were pretty much written off, and then all of a sudden they had a bit of fight to them in that second half, and pretty much grinded out a tough win.
1: That was, they were down 21 points. I can tell you they were out at $26 live, and they were plus 18.5 during that game when they were down 21 points. And there were a few green and white supporters that jumped on Manawatu, so congratulations to those guys. Steve, what's your PG highlight of round two of the NPC?
2: I enjoyed Auckland getting a little win. They moved it to Western Springs. They tried to promote a bit of community rugby. Few people turned up, which was nice. Made it a bit of an old school NPC sort of environment, and it was good for the boys to get a win. I enjoyed that. Also the Taniwhas. The Bay of Plenty, they're a good team, and the Taniwha, I love the way they go about their work, eh?
1: They were very, very impressive. I just wonder if Bay of Plenty were looking ahead to this week, thinking that Canterbury might just grab the shield and Bay of Plenty would then get the first challenge against Canterbury this weekend. Surly, your highlight for round two?
3: Of course, it's North Harbour. I pressed up on Thursday night. Myself and the 100 other people there got treated to an absolute spectacle of running rugby. And look, coldest night in Auckland, but the Harbour team brought the heat. They were unreal. 59-19, a big win up against Counties. That was the highlight. Other than that, I thought Hawke's Bay just continued to stake their credentials as a championship contender. They were very dominant. Waikato have been a bit of a surprise package for me, and that was a good win for them. And then my least favourite result was what you just referred to, the Shield.
1: Surely it moves around this season, please.
3: Well, not if Canterbury have it. They'll probably lock it down. Although if Richie Moe goes on the plane, then maybe it moves a little bit more. But yeah, that was a little bit heartbreaking to see. I wanted Otago to defend that.
1: Yeah, I thought the Magpies were just absolutely superb. They have looked sensational over the first two rounds of the NPC. I see them now second favourites to win the NPC in behind Canterbury. I think there's still a wee bit of value there in terms of the Magpies. Hawke's Bay are a very, very good side all the way through the team. And they've got a wee bit of depth on the bench as well.

0: of a number of people on this podcast right now. Wellington up against North Harbour. Wellington slight outsiders as well. They're $2. North Harbour $1.77. Let's start with Surly. Why don't we? Harbour, can they pick up a wee bit of momentum here, Surly?
1: I certainly hope so. Thursday night against Welly, a slightly longer turnaround than what Wellington have had. We've had the week as well, so hopefully the lads are up for it. I do think counties were pretty average, if we're being brutally honest. On attack and defence, they didn't look too organised or up for that game. And the Tasman close loss perhaps hasn't aged as well as I would have hoped it would after Hawke's Bay smoked them. But I do think Tasman are a good side still. So, yeah, I am hoping that after watching Wellington push Auckland on the weekend, but it was a pretty scrappy contest. I really hope Harbour can go down there and get the job done. Two wins from our first three games would be massive for this side. There's a lot of guys in there that are like club footy players, or this is the highest level of code they've played before. So I think confidence-wise, it would be massive. And I think Bryn Hall, the return of him, our veteran nine, has just been massive for this team in terms of on and off the paddock, because you can see his footprints all over these performances so far. But there's been some really good knocks from some guys. That seven from the drawer, Murray, he looks like a heck of a tough bloke to tackle too. So hopefully we can have our way on Thursday night, but it's not easy going down there.
0: Pity, you can put your case forward for Wellington. Can they beat North Harbour this Thursday night? Do they? Where does Du Plessis Corifi play? Where obviously the teams haven't been named as we record this, so does he stay in the back line? Well, to be fair, he's more a, as Surly put it, he's got the 12 on his back, but he's basically playing any position he wants to. He's in the forwards, he's getting busy, and then he's out making breaks in the back line.
2: Yeah, I think it just, if they can keep the momentum of the way that they played on the weekend against Auckland, I think they've actually got a chance. I'm pretty sure everyone that watched the week before in round one, that they were pretty much written off right from the start, including myself. But I think they proved the point. But now it's whether they can keep that consistency and maintain that style of footy that they had on the weekend against Auckland, and then try and contain North Harbour on the defence side of things, so that there's less points getting put through the try line or the goal or the sticks, and hopefully they create more opportunities on attack to get the dub.
0: Steve, Auckland picked up a good win against Wellington last weekend. Wellington had an opportunity to go for the draw. I commend them for trying to take the win, grab the win, but they just couldn't execute over those final, it seemed like 5, 6, 7 minutes of possession, but just couldn't quite get over the line. So if you look at this game here between Wellington and North Harbour, are you leaning towards North Harbour?
3: Well, I would never lean towards North Harbour. Ever. Go Wellington.
0: Oh, we're going to have you back next week when it is the Battle of the Bridge, because we can't have Surly just waxing lyrical about how North Harbour are going to go against Auckland.
2: Oh, he's going to be in Kenya.
0: No, I'm not going there.
3: I don't leave to Kenya until Wednesday, so let's do it.
0: Sweet. So you'll be cheering for Wellington this weekend then?
3: Yeah, 100%. And I'm maybe going to get Petty to put some money on North Harbour for me.
1: I was going to say, not on Wellington.
3: you're slipping that $10 that Jeff gave you last week, Paulie, and I'll sort you out later.
0: I actually bought a cocktail. It was bloody good too. Let's have a look at the Ranfurly Shield as well. Of course, Canterbury took it off Otago last weekend. Canterbury defended against Bay of Plenty. Canterbury $1.25. The Bay of Plenty Steamers, $3.80. They're 10.5-point underdogs, the Steamers here. And the game total set at 64.5. Where do we go here, Surly? Is there an upset on the cards?
1: Not sold on it. I think Canterbury will be too good week one under the roof to defend it. Obviously, if Richie Moe boards a plane, then that makes a difference. But Andrew Newstubbs, a good player as well. And I just think Guys like

0: Jamie Hanna, Dom Gardner, they're playing really good footy at the moment. Johnny McNichol looked dangerous at the back. I just think they're a pretty stacked side at the moment. Bay of Plenty were improved last week. I thought Nakorda Broughton was outstanding for them too. And if they could get back like a Kurt Eklund or something like that, that would be some great leadership too. But I'd be surprised if Canterbury lost it on their first offence. They'll be up for this one.
1: Steve, is the Shield staying in Christchurch for another week, or can you see Bay of Plenty pulling off the big upset?
2: Well, mate, you'd hate to be the first Canterbury team to lose with a roof on, being Crusaders and or Canterbury. You'd hate to be involved in that, wouldn't you?
1: So what are you saying?
0: He's saying what he wants them to lose, and so do I.
2: Yeah, I wanted the double-double. Go Wellington, go the Bay of Plenty. Wouldn't that be a weekend?
1: Pity? Canterbury, Bay of Plenty?
3: I want Bob to beat them.
1: I know you want them to. Yeah. Can they, though? From what you've seen over the first two rounds? It's a hard sell. I think your silence speaks volumes there, to be fair, Pity. No, Bay of Plenty don't have a chance, Pity says.
4: Well, it depends if Waddy does the right things with them during the week.
1: Richard Watt?
4: Yeah, if Waddy gets him up for the game, in terms of preparation, how important it can be, and making sure that they tick the boxes and take away all their threats, I'm pretty sure if they can do that for 80 minutes, they can go away with the win.
1: Wow, okay. So Canterbury are going to hold on to the Shield for another week, and we'll have to see if someone can take it off them under the roof. And as Steve Devine stated, inflict the first ever defeat on a Crusader / Canterbury side under the roof at One New Zealand Takaha Stadium. Let's have a look at one more game because I've just seen it. Auckland hosting Hawke's Bay. $2.70 Auckland, $1.45 Hawke's Bay. They're 5.5-point favourites, Hawke's Bay, having to travel away from home. The game total is set at 63.5. Steve, do you put Hawke's Bay in every single multi that you're doing at $1.45? That seems like just a wee bit too generous for mine after the way that they've dismantled two teams over the first two rounds.
2: I think in history, I don't think Hawke's Bay have travelled too well to Eden Park over quite a long time. So that may be why the price is a little bit higher than what we thought. But that Bay team's they're in good form. They were outstanding the last couple of weeks. So stacked across the field, the Sullivan brothers, Zane gets back onto the field this week. He was off the bench last, playing some really good footy together. It's good to see them running around. They're stacked. I love their loose forwards the Magpies have got. I just think Fakatava leading the ship. They're just probably a little bit too much experience there for my mind. But, $1.45, jeepers, that's right up down your alley, Paulie.
1: Is it down your alley, Sully?
0: Yeah, it is. I think Fakatava and Godfrey are probably the form 9-10 combination of the tournament early doors. I think they both looked really good and looking forward to that Godfrey-Perifetta matchup. There's some good matchups all across the park. And I do think Auckland, they seem pretty disappointed with their performance, so they will want to improve. But I just think Hawke's Bay, that four-pack, young Morrison looks to be a great find, and I'm loving the work of Flanders as well. I thought they were going to really miss Devon, but his brothers stood up in a massive way. So I think that Hawke's Bay side is going to go on a nice little roll to start the year.
1: Pity, Hawke's Bay, do they go 3 from 3?
3: Yeah, I think so. I'd probably say quite a few of the supporters have come up because there wasn't many that showed up in Auckland for last weekend's game. So they'll make it like it's their own home.
1: Oh. Wowee. Right. Let's have a look. Yeah, Kenya. Look, I just want to mention the bookies have got the odds out for the first test between the Springboks and the All Blacks. $1.42 the Springboks, $2.80 the All Blacks. They're 7.5-point underdogs, and the game total is set at 55.

0: 5.5. You can just leave it to the side there. But if you were going to place a bet right now on that test match, are you taking the +7.5 for the All Blacks or the -7.5 for the Springboks? Steve, you up first.
1: I'd go +7.5 on the All Blacks. I think all four matches are going to be tight. I think we'll maybe get one of the four is my gut feel. I feel like this one might be the one to get. They've come back from Argentina. We're a bit more settled. The pressure's going to be on them because of we've seen Australia win there last year at Ellis Park. So, yeah, I think if we're going to get one, it might be this first one.
0: Surly, you taking the +7.5 or the -7.5?
2: Plus, and then I'm doubling down All Blacks 1-12. Give me those odds. That'll be great.
0: Gee. Biddy?
3: Yeah, I'm saying.
0: Jeepers creepers.
3: The +7.
0: All Blacks 1-12, $4.40. Surly's on.
2: I'm on.
0: Oh, I'm also on the +7.5, yeah. I agree with you. Oh, I think that every single test match will be very, very closely contested. I think there'll be a try, converted try, or less in every single test match. And I can't wait for the fourth test in Baltimore. Really, really looking forward to that. Right, let's get on to the game that's going to be played tomorrow morning. Sharks up against the All Blacks. $1, the All Blacks. $15 on the Sharks. They're 38.5-point favourites. The All Blacks, 38.5 points. The game total is set at 63.5. Before you give me your best bets, I can tell you one punter put $10,000 on the Sharks +35.5. That's what it was yesterday. And the bookies have moved against him. So they're playing a bit of chicken with the big boys out there. 38.5 point favourites, the All Blacks, in that match. So I'll just go through everyone. Your best bet for that match, Pity?
3: Oh, can we go somewhere else?
0: Yeah, we can go somewhere else. We'll go with Surly so that you can then copy his bet and kill him. Surly, your best bet for this match between the All Blacks and the Sharks?
2: Wait, so Roygaard being ruled out made us more favourites?
0: I don't know what made us more favourites, but we have moved from 35.5 favourites to 38.5 point favourites.
2: That seems bizarre. I will just go with my best bet as fair to score. It's probably not paying a lot.
0: $1.36. Wow. Steve?
1: I'm going to go a little same game multi. Caleb Clark, Fihi, Amua and Damien McKenzie all to score tries in a multi, and that'll get
2: you your best bet.
1: Yeah, that'll get you $5.52.
0: Damn, Pity.
3: I have a feeling it's not going to happen.
2: So don't make it your best bet.
3: I'm going to do it. I'll put Ma'a to score.
0: Well, off the bench.
3: Off the bench.
0: I don't think he's quoted at the moment, so you'll have to be watching the game live.
3: I've got to do it.
0: Oh, I hear what you say. But if you want to have a bet on him, I think you'll have to wait until he actually comes onto the field. Then the bookies will give you a price. So
2: question.
0: Yep.
2: Pity, if you were Ma'a tomorrow, would you do the haka back to the boys?
3: I would.
2: Yep.
3: But I don't think he would. No, I think he's got too much respect for it.
1: Is that saying you don't have too much respect for it?
3: No, well, because I just think he'll be like, I'm just a bit different. I would battle back because I'm Māori, it's a Māori haka, and I'll do the haka back towards them just because of the cultural side of it. I think Ma'a's Pacifica, and I don't think he's sort of had the background that I've had around it. So, but I know there's been chat about it. I should text him, bro, do the hookup back at the boys.
2: Because I know that the Munster lads did, right?
3: Yep.

0: Was that Ruiti Puke?
1: Was it Dougie?
0: Ringo, Femi, Muffy, and there was one other. I forgot what his name was. But yeah, the Rua was messaging us during the week leading into it around the haka.
2: What, saying that they were gonna?
0: Yeah, they were gonna do the haka before us to let them start, and then we'll do ours after. But it was sad though, because like during their haka, you could hardly hear them because they're obviously the Munster supporters were there to support them and things like that. And as soon as they finished and we started ours, it was dead silent.
2: Yeah, right.
3: Oh, right.
0: But I think it was, you know, the crowd supporting their boys and their team. It would have been good just to hear the boys actually do the haka in silence like they did for us.
2: Right. Did we get a bet from you?
0: No.
3: Yeah, he did Maha.
0: No, I did
1: Maha to score a try.
2: Yeah. Okay.
3: Live. He's going to do it live.
2: You're going to have to do it live, yeah.
3: As soon as he subs on.
2: Yeah.
1: Well, he takes him and tell him to get, do a big K sign after he scores for Kenya.
2: not an L sign.
0: Or A. Either or. Ligma. K, A. What was the other one that you said?
3: Old Ligma, Sagma.
0: Yeah, see? Works.
2: Right, anyway, my best bet is a power play. Three or more tries to be scored in the last 15 minutes of the game at $6. It's already been very, very popular with punters, and I like the way they're thinking. I think the defensive might have loosened up over those last 15 minutes, and we could see quite a few tries scored. So three or more tries in the last 15 minutes, that's a nice little power play.
0: Both teams?
2: Yeah.
0: Good one.
2: What's next? Give us your best winning team and margin. We've already got the one from Surly. He's going All Blacks. Oh, no, sorry, that was for the test. Your best winning team and margin.
3: 13 plus. 13 plus.
2: All Blacks, 13 plus. Steve?
1: Yeah.
2: Same. Yeah, we're all the same. All Blacks, 13 and over. First try scorer, where are you going there?
1: Amua.
2: Where? Amua.
1: Amua.
3: Yeah, I'm back in that. Rolling ball. And there's a power play. Fords, right, to be the first try scorer. I don't mind that shout either. Jersey's 1-8. Always a good guy.
2: Ready?
0: I was going to say the same. I feel like changing now.
3: Get on for here.
0: Geordie.
3: Geordie.
2: What?
0: You said first.
2: First try scorer.
0: Yeah, Geordie.
2: Oh, shit.
0: I didn't even look at the odds. I just
1: had a gut feel, eh?
2: Geordie's he's 225 to score a try.
3: 14's first.
2: He's 750 to score two or more tries, and he's $26 to score a hat trick. So what'd you say he was for a first try scorer, Surly?
3: $14.
2: Yeah, I'm gonna go with Fehi Finiang and Norfolk to score the first try. He broke the try scoring record for Super Rugby this season alongside.
0: Did you not hear them?
2: Why? What did they say?
0: It's going to be a more, meaning the backs aren't going to get a chance, but when it collapses, they're going to have to go to Geordie. Yeah, I can't see him passing out wide.
3: What if he's hanging around the nine?
2: Yeah.
0: Sure, I'll tell you what. He won't be.
2: Geordie passed the ball a lot for the Hurricanes this season, so I see no reason why he won't do it again with the speed they've got out wide.
0: There's only two zones that you can go to, wide or close. I'd say close to keep the ball.
2: Surly, your anytime try scorer?
3: Mine's a live bet too. It's big Samisi Tupo off the bench. I'm getting on him live as soon as he subs on to score.
2: Love to see the big fella go over. Steve?
1: Anytime. I had Caleb at $1.38 just for my multi, which is my next best, mate.
2: Righto. And you?
0: Imoni Narawa.
2: Imoni Narawa.
0: Which will be a live one.
2: Oh, jeez, all these live bets. Crikey.
0: Yeah, well, if it comes to fruition, it's more money, isn't it?
2: I'm going to go Kyle Preston at $2 to score a try. Same game multi. You've already given us one, Steve. Are you going to stick with that one?
1: So, yeah, I went with the ABs winning by 13 plus at $1.10. And then Moore at $9 for first try scorer, and then Clark anytime try scorer $1.38, and that gets you $11.95.
2: Wow, wait.
1: Same game multi.
2: Surly?
3: I had one that was paying $2, so I've tried to resettle it up a little bit more. I have gone with Fehir, Asafo, and Sam Darry anytime All Blacks 13 plus.
2: Ready?
3: That $11.42.
1: Woohoo!
0: Ooh. I'm going to go with D-Mac with a double.
3: Wow.
0: And Jordy into Jordy with a double.
2: D-Mac with a double into Jordy with a double.
1: 9,000.
2: I'm going to go. Oh, yeah, that's pretty easy. I'm going to go Fihi Finiang on awful to score a hat trick. And to Tupo Vahi to score a try. Comes out at 23.94. Easy peasy, done, dusted. NPC. NPC, teams haven't been named, but give me your best bet for round three of the, what was it, Helix NPC 2026. We'll start with you first, Surly.
3: If I can tell you've never driven a Hilux because you just called it a Helix. 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
3: Smart man.
2: Gee, they could kill each other. Pretty? The bets.
1: Death by Ligma.
2: Please give me your bet for the MVC so we can get out of here, pretty. Jeez, Christ. Oh, I've got my one.
0: Okay.
2: My best bet, Hawke's Bay -5.5 at $1.90. I can't see Auckland stopping this juggernaut that the Black and Whites are on at the moment. So Hawke's Bay -5.5. Oh.
0: Go on.
3: Yeah, get on harbour, Pity. Yeah. Death row. Yeah.
4: Just have to do that. Just yeah. Voila.
2: Stop them.
0: This. I was going to go with Manawatū.
2: Yeah.
3: Against Otago.
2: Yeah. What, you think Otago are going to have a wee bit of a Ranfurly Shield hangover? They've lost it and they just might be a wee bit down on
0: might
2: themselves.
0: Be a slump. We've seen it in the past.
2: Yes, we have. Yeah. Righty-ho, that's it for another week here on the Pick and Go. First of all, Steve, where are you going? What are you up to this weekend?
1: No, quiet weekend, getting ready to head away. So just battling down the hatches, getting the body in shape for a big few weeks in Kenya.
2: Surely, what are you up to, big guy?
3: Nah, I'm just chilling here in Sagma, not up to too much actually. So I'm just going to have a relaxing one, watch some footy. Ahead of the Battle of the Bridge next weekend, which Westlake will play Rosmini, hopefully, in the Schoolboys North Harbour final before it, too, at the stadium as the curtain raiser, if they both get the job done in the semis. So,
2: just
3: chilling.
2: Jeez, crikey.
0: We've got our secondaries final out in Aliki. We're going up against St. Pat Silverstream. So, we're hoping that we get crowned in winners. Otherwise, it's another year of me being a pizza coach.
2: Wondering whether I get my job next year. I'm wondering whether you'll be on this podcast next week. Jesus, breakfast. That's it then.
3: What are you doing?
2: Yeah. I'll be up in Auckland for the darts. So if you go along the darts, come along and say hi. I'd love to see you there. It's going to be massive. I'm sure it will be. With Gerwin Price, I think, is the favourite at the moment at around $4.50. Anyway, that's it for another week here on the Pick and Go podcast. My thanks once again to Surly, Steve Devine, Pity Weepu, and to everyone out there who is tuned in, watching, and or listening. We'll be back again next week with another edition of the Pick and Go.

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2: Boys, don't know if you've caught up with this quite outstanding cheating story when it comes to golf coming out of the United States.
14: What's happened?
2: This cheating story here, Millsy, is similar, honestly, to some of your achievements. So this amateur, Zach Holland, was forced to resign his membership at Wing Haven Country Club in Missouri in disgrace after an extraordinary effort to convince his fellow players he had nailed every golfer's crowning achievement. A hole-in-one that was a tournament, a member-member tournament, and there was a big cash prize if you were to get a hole-in-one. So Holland, who allegedly plays off a handicap of 2, he discovered that the club was offering the big prize pot. After teeing off, he told his playing partners at the 3rd hole that he needed to take a call from his supposedly sick grandmother.

0: you've met and you've gone, geez, how good was he?
1: Derek Jeter was a good guy.
0: Yeah. Yeah.
1: He really enjoyed his company. I think he enjoyed mine. We connected on a level.
2: Look at him just laughing away to himself.
1: But yeah, they've been very lucky. I had a really good night on the wets with Andre Joubert.
0: Yeah,
1: in Durban actually, and he's an Natal legend. Just went over, you know, a few game plays and bits and pieces like that. He's a very good footballer.
0: Yeah,
1: Andre Joubert. He stands out. It was a good night out. Oh, obviously Bobby Skinstad last year got on well with him.
0: Little master, you got anyway?
2: Oh, I have to think about that. Okay. I'll think about that over the break. Trying to just rack my brains of people that I've
0: double
2: come
0: eight.
2: Across in my
0: double
2: media
0: three.
2: Career.
1: Tell you who else is another real good guy.
0: Who's that?
1: Charles Spencer, Lady Di's brother. He was a good man.
0: Oh, yeah. Guy, can you just add a little bit of seriousness to the show, please?
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5: 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Lefemi Mafi, there was Doug Howlett, Jeremy Manning, and Urua Tipoki did a haka back. And it was a great thing. And I think most people thought that what Ma'a did this morning was pretty cool.
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3: Australia's next test challenge is almost here, and with the Black Caps set to face them in a blockbuster series this summer, it's the perfect chance to see what New Zealand will be up against. Australia take on Bangladesh in the opening test, with plenty on the line as they continue to fine-tune ahead of a huge home summer. Australia against Bangladesh. 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
5: The All Blacks have done it comfortably in Durban and with the fireworks going, 54 points to nil. You'd take that.
6: Yeah, definitely. 100% Sumo. Like in those conditions, and to be able to play a game that is very well balanced. When I say well balanced, you can overkick, you can overplay with the kicking strat. I thought they kicked extremely well and it set them up perfectly to get their game going. I thought the offload, the little tip balls, the running lines, the contact area was great. I think they'll take a hell of a lot about from this game, and I think they've given a lot of thought for the coaches to take away in terms of positions and who's put their hands up. I think no one disappointed out there tonight.
5: I thought the bench added plenty as well. Tiring Sharks defence, of course, but ultimately getting the job done is the main thing. 7 of 8 from the tee for Ruben Love. Let's talk about fundamentals, because goal kicking is going to be crucial in this test series. That is a great way for Ruben Love to showcase his ability from the tee today, because some of those conversions were tough.
6: Yeah, they were. They were all from the right-hand side. You could lose your footing when you're approaching the tee, and he just struck the ball really, really nicely. It's no coincidence that he's kicking extremely well. If you watch the socials, he teamed up with TJ throughout the break, and he trained every single day. He puts in the work, he puts in the effort, and when you do that, you get the rewards. So, like you said, Sumo, it's going to go a long way. The Springbok side, yes, they didn't really take any shots at goal. They kicked to the corner, they put the pressure, they put the acid on the opposition. Against the Springboks, you might have to do it in threes. You might have to just be patient, start wearing the opposition down with scoreboard pressure, and it might happen in threes. So knowing that Ruben Love can kick it from everywhere on all parts of the field is amazing. So, yeah, well done to Roops. I thought he was outstanding tonight.
5: 25 missed tackles for the Sharks tonight. The All Blacks missing 14 of their own from 103 attempts. From 117 attempts. So I think defensively pretty good. Maybe needed a few more dominant tackles just to prove themselves. But again, in those conditions, it's sometimes hard to get a dominant tackle on when players are slipping around the place. They'll be very happy with their 22-metre entry conversions as well. Plenty of them in the game. Ruck speed was largely pretty good, although the Sharks came back into that. Now, I think their ruck speed dropped away through that second half. 75% lightning quick in the first half, 62% in the second. So that's probably something they'll think about. I think today for the All Blacks was a chance to say, okie dokie, kick the ball lots.
6: Yeah. Definitely.
5: Look at the conditions. Use your short kicking game. Let's go through the motions of that, and let's try things that perhaps in a tighter contest we wouldn't try. And ultimately, I think if you're the South African analyst at the moment looking at that game, you're thinking to yourself, "Oh, is this their tactic for the test?" Because it was different tactics than we saw against the Stormers. Very different today. And Jordy Barrett needs to. Yeah, we should put

0: right now, talking about form and class, and obviously referring to the permanence of that, is he shading Reuben Love for you? Does that get him past Reuben Love? Does Beauden Barrett somehow become your starting first five in a test, in one of the test matches? I don't know, Josh. That's the question I'm asking. That's the question I'm asking. Chris says Barrett was taken into contact, is not taking it into contact anymore, so that he's not that threat that he once was. And I think there's some of that there too at the moment. And again, I think that comes down to confidence levels.
1: The thing is, for me, Sumo, is how bloody great is it knowing that if the unthinkable happens
0: 100%.
1: And Reuben goes down, or there's an injury to D-Mac, we've got Josh Jacob, who I thought was very, very good against the Stormers when he came on. Mm. You got Richie Mwanga, who's waiting in the wilderness for an opportunity to fly over and get in business class and have a wee jet set over to South Africa. And you've got Beauden Barrett, who's played 145 tests like you. Everyone ripped Dan Carter off. He goes over to England and carves the house down and puts some confidence back in that position. Like, what a luxury as a country we have to have five genuine good tens having an opportunity to wear that jersey. Such a good thing.
0: That's a good way to look at it.
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0: The All Blacks have done it comfortably in Durban and with the fireworks going, 54 points to nil.
1: So the big question leading into this game, Sumo, was who's our second halfback?
0: Yeah. Look.
1: Seen enough?
0: I have. For the style of his game, I think Kyle Preston is going to find himself elevated very quickly through the squad.
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3: 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Thanks to our mates at SEN. The world's best darts players are heading to Auckland. The Sky City New Zealand Darts Masters light up Spark Arena on Friday the 14th and Saturday the 15th of August. 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
8: Chance Nickel Clock start. We'll start at fullback. Dylan Watene, Zalesniak, Ali Laatoa, Leka Halasima, Lofiana Khan Pereira, Chanel Harris Devita, and Luke Metcalf, the back line for the Warriors. Joining us, fullback Chance Nickel Clock start. Chance, a very good morning to you, mate. How are you going?
9: Yeah, good morning, team. I'm going good, thank you. How are you?
8: Good. Congratulations. Gee, I tell you what, this team is an opportunity team, isn't it? If you take yours, you get rewarded. Does it feel that way?
9: Yeah, nah, that's exactly how it feels. We spoke about the game being filled with lots of little moments, especially big games, and we just needed to take them with both hands.
10: Chance, Izzy here, mate. Big congratulations to you, brother. Like, you are on another level at the moment. Look, I just take me back to when you were watching from the sidelines. How was that moment for you? Obviously very, very difficult. But do you feel like since you've come back, you've taken your game and the team's game to another level?
9: Yeah, it was a weird one. I think that it's always going to be like that when you're watching from the sideline, always just wanting to be a part of what the team's doing. The team's doing really well. And if I'm being honest, bro, I was just happy to be back in the picture. I was out a little bit there with injury, and when you're injured, all you want to do is just be a part of the team. So I missed that for a good part of 6 weeks. And yeah, I think watching Thane go about his work and how he goes about his game, I just said to him, like, I feel like you've helped me add a few strengths to my bow, especially from an attacking point of view. I feel like he's real elusive. He beats defenders really well. And the stuff that, you know, he's obviously God that I won't be able to create like a

0: Maybe.
1: And I know Izzy would be the same too. You'd be lying if you said no, because it's just
2: 100%.
1: It's just natural as athletes. You know, anything that we do, if it's we're having our team bonding game and it's who can get the ball in the hole in terms of mini putt or who can kick the longest or who's going to hit the crossbar, it just naturally becomes competition, and you know you're challenging each other in every area of your life. So it's definitely something that just comes natural, and I feel like you get the most out of it when you're really challenging yourself and holding yourself to your standards and what that looks like. And I feel like that's where you get the most out of the competition. Not really trying to compete against other people, because I believe comparison is the killer of joy, bro. And if you're always comparing yourself to other people, you're not going to see or smell the roses right in front of you. So, you just got to, I guess keep an eye out for what's going on around the outside. But it really is how you prepare, what standards you want to hold, how do you train, and what are you contributing to the team. So I feel like it all starts with yourself.
3: It's a beautiful answer. Chance Nicol-Klukstad from the Warriors joining us. Chance, have a great weekend, mate. Congratulations on your run of form at the moment, and good luck to the boys as well, eh?
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1: 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Okay, appreciate you.
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3: NPC continues tomorrow night. It all gets underway for round three, and this weekend the Steamers have added a little extra spice to their quest in Canterbury. They're taking on the Cantabs for the Ranfurly Shield. Skipper the Shield by Naitoa Akoyu joins us on the line. Good morning, big man.
13: Good morning, my brother. How are you?
3: Yeah, good, mate. Long time no chat. Good to see you running and leading the cutter down there, buddy. And look, it's been a tough old start for the Steam team, hasn't it?
13: Yeah, dropped the first game against Waikato, which was, that's usually our grudge match sort of set up, them in the Hawke's Bay. But then, we won last week against Northland. Mm-hmm. It was bloody close, though. My sphincter was... can I say my sphincter was pulsating?
3: Of course you can.
13: Either way, it was feeling some type of way about the ending. But we got there in the end, and big game this week, really.
3: Yeah, it is. I was disappointed in you, Naitoa, because I'm a Tony Farm man, and you probably could have just let my boys win, and your sphincter would have been fine. But days, not to be. The Shield brings out the best in our players, mate. How excited did you boys get when Cantabs took it all for Targa?
13: Yeah, massively excited. I've had two challenges, so this will be my third challenge.
3: Wow.
13: And again, not many people get the challenge in the first place, so to get out of the challenge is pretty special. And against the champs last year, it probably makes it all that more special.
14: What about you, getting a challenge but also getting your first win as Skip? How was that celebrated?
3: True.
13: Oh, honestly, bro, that's why my sphincter was going, because I was thinking, holy heck, surely not again. honestly, in that last little stanza, I was thinking, if I lose, I'm going to have to bloody, give away the armband, because this is not the one. It was good to get the win. Yeah, it was actually so great to get the win, to reflect on that, but I was pretty happy.
14: Naitoa, in terms of the way that you played, particularly from the first game, that second half was outstanding from you and the group. I thought the bench brought a whole lot of impact. But throughout that game against Northland and Rotorua, your attack is good. So what has Richard Watt and Watt and the crew been focusing on to ensure that you finish those games more comfortably?
13: We knew that Northland, the way they beat the Manawatu Turbos, they were very physical, and our aim was to not get beaten up and not lose those collisions. And I think it goes the same when we play Canterbury. They're a physical team, they're a very well-oiled team. You look at their bloody... Well, the whole team's Super Rugby. It's basically the bloody Canterbury team. I mean, Crusader team, Plus Richie Moe, who's pretty flipping good at rugby. So they've got a lot of stars, and that's probably, for us, again, their physical side of things. It's something that we'll probably look into, and definitely other things that Woody talks about. He always talks about, he talks about a lot of things, really. It's probably hard to understand him. But, he'll have a bit going on to give us some motivation for the weekend.
3: But he is such a champion, man. Mate, you boys knew the backstory to Richard, what you probably do, Naitoa, but what's it been like to work with Woody? Because he is a special human.
13: Honestly, so he was, when I was in, this is my backstory, so when I was in Wellington, that was when he was the Canes coach. And so I spent a little bit of time in high school doing little bits and pieces. And the stuff he did back then is the stuff we're doing now. And I'm looking at him oh my gosh, it's been 10 years. and the funny thing is, it's tried and true, and it works, he's a successful coach in his own right. The only thing is he's saying the same things as he did last 10 years ago, but it's just harder to make out what he's saying. A lot of

0: bit comes out of his mouth. And when you, if you talk closely, it's like, A, it sounds like gibberish, but B, it's bloody flipping raining. So, he's a top bloke, bro. He's a top bloke, and I've got a lot of confidence. He taught me a lot on and off the field. A lot of life lessons.
1: Yeah, yeah, he's got plenty of those. He's got plenty of those.
2: He's a man, bro. It doesn't help when you've got an absolute pest, Kurt Eklund, hiding his keys and annoying the coach. Talk to me about the group, like, and in particular, as Kurt Eklund picked up his lip, I see him moping around the mound here, you know, dropping his head. His neck's pretty sore, eh?
0: He's got a tight neck, but he's all good. He's been, doing a bit of rehab and that sort of stuff, so hopefully he'll be right. I'm definitely no skipper of this team. He's our main leader, and I'm just filling in the spot. But, it's good that him and Wadi have their relationship, just because they're both like, similar age, really. They're both, I don't know. Curry's like 48. I don't know. Wadi's about 94. So they're the closest to Centurions in terms of actually being an age old. So, those two get on like a house on fire. I think they're schoolmates, though.
1: Oh my gosh, this is unhinged. There is no guardrails in this interview, and I'm appreciating every second of it. Naitoa going down to Takaha, also a great experience to go and play under the lid down there, so that's something else that I think helps you guys too, because you love playing across the ground, playing fast footy.
0: Yeah, I reckon too, and it's the Ramfordy Shield. Like, anyone would get up on their day, and that's just special no matter where you're playing. So to be under the roof is special, and I know a lot of guys haven't played there. It's a cool, cool stadium, and like the way it's built, it feels like the crowd's on top of you. So it creates a great atmosphere for rugby, and those are the games you want to play in, you know. I wish I was playing in South Africa, but I'm not. I'm playing for Ramfordy Shield in Canterbury, and even that's all good too.
1: Mate, it's a pretty good option when you think about it, and the story of that. What did you make of the ABs this morning, Naitoa? Did you catch any of the game?
0: I saw Ma'a do the haka, which was pretty unreal. That's about it, actually, to be fair.
1: Just go back to bed.
2: Stuff that.
0: Oh, thank you. There you go, bro. He gets me, bro.
2: I've never watched a 2015 final, bro.
1: I've stitched you up with that question. You got bigger things to worry about. Yeah. Hey, take an umbrella to training today, just in case Waddy's got more than the usual amount to say. And good luck with that pulsating sphincter, Naitoa. Hopefully it stays.
0: Thanks, bro.
1: Yeah, stay relaxed when the shield's on the line. That's all I can say.
0: Beauty, bro. Thank you, guys.
1: You're a legend, horse. See you, mate. Oh my gosh.
2: See, that is that with Sam. He said, "Who should we chat to?" I was like, "Naitoa, bro. He'll bring some random chat."
1: Do you know what the NPC does? This is the other great thing about this competition. Players just feel good about having their own personalities.
2: Yeah.
1: Like, they're not stage managed. They haven't been told what to say. They are just themselves. It is so good. Everything great about the game is in this competition. It really is.
3: 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Australia take on Bangladesh in the opening test, with plenty on the line as they continue to fine-tune ahead of a huge home summer. Australia against Bangladesh. First ball at 12:30. 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
8: Got an advantage here, a penalty, the All Blacks.
9: Side underneath.
8: They can use it down this short side. Finney and a knuckle for the corner. He scores. Opening try for the All Blacks.
10: Barrett tries to put the boot along the ground.
9: Good play on.
10: As the call is Ruben Lovell trying to have the call picked up by Clark. Oh, and Finney Ogden looking for a second. He's got it.
11: That's the advantage.
10: Flying onto this, the short pass to fire. Great hands from the All Blacks again. This is superb handling. Jacobson to feet. The ball for Barrett. Oh, that's excellent from the All Blacks. To fire. Looking at breakthrough again. Nottawa is on the outside now. Clark back in field. Oh, this is special. Some try to Kyle Preston in his first start in the black jersey. Looking for the seventh try here, the All Blacks. Down the short side it goes. And Timothy Tamatamanawai puts his fin up. And he gets the All Blacks' seventh try in Durban.
12: Morena, good to be with you on Sport Nation Mornings. All Blacks 54-0 over the Sharks in Durban. Game two of the tour. Overcame some first half frustrations to pull away in the second half. Some really good rugby and challenging conditions against an understrength Sharks team. We're going to spend the first hour of the show looking back on that. We'll get some reaction. We'll get some analysis from a Kiwi who was a fan favourite in a Sharks jersey for many years, Kevin Putt. And we want your reaction too. 8833, send us your text. What did you make of it? Who stood out? What still needs to be fine-tuned? You got some context that you want to put that match into? 8833 for you. Wednesday, of course, is Golf Day. Dave Bileski along after 10 with his deep dive and some big pointers for the punters. Top five today. It's about boxing bizarros, some really weird moments and big boxing bouts. And Mick Guerin is back with us for the midweek mail run, so plenty to look forward to over the next 3 hours. TJ with you until then, and Red, happy to be here. Brian and Matt,

0: into the playoffs.
1: Yeah, you're right. Yeah, a Panthers-Roosters game here. If the Warriors can continue their winning run and get a, they should get a win over the Broncos at Suncorp here.
0: You'd think so.
1: Yeah, I mean, there's still a shout for the minor premiership.
0: Yeah.
1: Yeah, so we'll have to see
0: exciting
1: how that goes.
0: Exciting
1: times. It's going to go to the wire,
0: exciting
1: I have a feeling.
0: Exciting times, yep.
1: A few other bits and pieces that have come out. The New York Knicks will raise their championship banner on NBA's opening night on October the 22nd when they face LeBron James and the Philadelphia 76ers.
0: That sounds weird, doesn't it?
1: It does. but, of course, the 76ers were a team that they swept 4-0 last season in the Eastern Conference Finals. They'll look a bit different with James and Jaylen Brown there, the 76ers. So that is game two of the opening three games of NBA night. It is a triple header. The opening game of the triple header will be the Celtics in Detroit at the Pistons. Well, the final game of opening night will be the OKC Thunder playing the San Antonio Spurs in a Western Finals rematch. And for you Stephen Adams fans, the Houston Rockets, they open their season a couple of days later against the Spurs at the Moody Center in Austin, Texas.
0: Well, I have to get someone on to talk about that soon. I love the NBA.
1: Yeah,
0: The NBA. We've seen some great basketball here over the last few weeks. We'll get someone on because always there's kind of, so he's playing for them now. There's a bit of that goes on in the first few weeks.
1: Yeah, well, add a name to the list of Kris Kristofferson, Barbara Streisand. How about Rocky Flintoff, A Star Is Born?
0: Oh, yes, A Star Is Born. Yeah, yes. Freddie's son.
1: Yes, Freddie's son.
0: Smashing it.
1: He scored a century for Lancashire in the One Day Cup off just 64 balls. It was a 174-run win over Somerset. They scored Lancashire 443 for six after being sent in to bat. Flintoff, 123 off 76 deliveries. Lancashire's highest ever total in an ODI, or not ODI, is it in a one-dayer. Featured 20 sixes in that inning. So, yeah, Rocky Flintoff, just 18, but already making a splash on the English scene under watch.
0: Got a good name for it too.
1: Rocky. Yeah, maybe that's maybe why Brian was playing Eye of the Tiger to start the show. PGG writes in turf, a premium at turf grass seed that's tested by the experts and trusted by the professionals.
0: Thank you, Ricardo. It's 10 minutes after 9, Sport Nation Mornings. In just a moment, Kevin Putt along with his thoughts on the match this morning at Kings Park in Durban. All Blacks 54, Sharks 0.
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3: 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Australia against Bangladesh. 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
11: From two, the Luke Jacobson and the All Blacks. 14-0 it was at halftime. But in the end, the All Blacks have scored 8 tries and they have beaten the Sharks here at Kings Park in Durban by 54 points to nil.
0: Well, the All Blacks are 2-for-2, coasting to a 54-0 win over the Sharks in rather challenging wet conditions at Kings Park in Durban. 8 tries they scored. It was only 14-0 at half-time, but more able to play their game in the second half. 40 unanswered points. Some very good goal kicking. Let's get some immediate reaction for that. Someone who played a lot of rugby for the Sharks, Kevin Putt. Morning, Kevin.
12: Good morning, TJ.
0: Well, look, first of all, give us your overall view of the game itself and of the All Blacks' performance in their second match in South Africa.
12: Oh, look, the endeavour shown by the All Blacks and in the condition, as you pointed out, I thought was exceptional. I think they'll be very, very happy to overcome a couple of the stumbling blocks they had in the first game against the Stormers, and they'll probably be really, really stoked that some of their key leaders stepped up. I mean, we see a Geordie Barrett played tactically as well as physically outstanding. I think it was a great win. However, I was so disappointed in the Sharks. Their kicking game was completely toothless, and they really offered very little in terms of contesting ball. So the All Blacks will be happy with the run out, but really it was like a training run rather than an actual match.
0: It took them quite a while to start getting points on the board. As I say, it was only 14-0 at halftime. And to be honest, Putty, I mean, I've got to go to the dentist today, but about 15 minutes in, I felt like I was already having a tooth extracted because the conditions were difficult. There were a lot of penalties. I mean, is that just something that they had to ride through, or were there any concerns about the way they started the game?
12: Oh, look, I think it's a credit that, you know, it's like any training run. Sometimes you'll drop a ball during a training run. You build yourself into it. You get used to the conditions. And more importantly, you nearly get used to each other's style and desire to play. I love the way they kept going to the blind side. I love Preston's play. We kept pushing down that blind and there was just little passes, but without risk, that just kept the ball alive, created space. No, the fact that they started slowly is you know, I think are very natural. You tend to build into your game, and shivers, they did that well.
0: Yeah, and also, of course, the refereeing thing, and we've been talking about this, the difference, I suppose, between the way the game is refereed in Super Rugby and the way it is refereed at international level. They conceded five penalties on the bounce early on in the game. It's just a different way of the laws being applied, and it's up to them to adjust, I guess.
12: You've just hit it nail on the head there. I think you've got to make adjustments, and that can be in any game and in any style of referee. We're going to have a Georgian stepping in, which will make it very hard in the test matches as well, regardless of how good the person is. And yeah, you've got to make those adaptations. We got it wrong. What I love is that we certainly turned it around, and we were sort of dominant. It's amazing though, isn't it? You got the ball in hand, you don't tend to get too many penalties against you.
0: Yeah, and that's what we saw in the second half. Look, you mentioned Kyle Preston. Now, I thought after the Sharks made some promising inroads in the early stages of the game, they had a bit of ball in hand, they were actually challenging the All Blacks inside their own 22. Preston, with a heads-up play from a tap penalty, suddenly down the other end of the ground, that speaks volumes of him. I mean, that was really a pivotal point in the game.
12: Look, I think his attitude to play, and by the way, you've got to have a coach that sort of backs that and supports that, but a guy who's come from not being number one in the Crusaders to playing at this level with such confidence and excellence, I think it's fantastic. And yeah,

0: you're sucking oxygen, you feel like you're flipping, you know, you've got someone sitting on your chest for the first 15 minutes of the game, then you come right. So it's really about that survival factor over that first 10 minutes while you make sure that you tactically probably keep the tempo down, but make sure that you're accurate with what you're doing, because you don't want to blim and defend all day.
1: Yeah, okay. Well, look, Paddy, it's great talking to you about this. Just give us, finally, just a little wrap. How are you feeling about it all? The test match coming ahead, the fact that they've got two games under their belt. You enjoying this?
0: Oh, highly excited. And can I say, I was probably a little bit negative about the coaching changes and, disruption to the All Blacks. But I found it refreshing. The way that Rennie has started these first couple of games, and I know he's not playing.

0: Another huge test. We've got you covered with all the action thanks to SEN. The Warriors against the Broncos. Kickoff 9:30 Saturday night live on Sport Nation.
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12: It's 9:37 Sport Nation mornings. Well, you've heard the views of Kevin Putt. Your response, 8833, for what it's worth. After some frustrations in the first half, I thought this turned out to be a scoreline pretty much what was expected. An understrength Sharks team, it has to be said. It's Kevin Putt. They said they didn't really offer a lot. They kicked the ball, kicked everything they got, kicked it away. Struggled to stay with the pace. Once the All Blacks got their running game going, they just couldn't live with it. To me, the biggest positive was Kyle Preston. He's got the game, but he's also got the temperament. The top two inches, that's a big statement from him to the coaching team. Ruben Love, a terrific game as well. He didn't overplay his hand in terms of the attack. Some really good out-of-hand kicking. You don't see him kick a lot out-of-hand, but when he did today, it was effective and he was superb off the tee. Geordie Barrett, his kicking game, also very good. The All Blacks' kicking game of the two, far more effective. mentioned before, thought the two locks played well. Sorting out the test locking combination is going to be interesting.

0: Join me, Tony Johnson, weekday mornings on Sport Nation. 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
12: Certainly is. Click an awesome little master sports news updates brought to you by Night and Day. Grab a potato or gratin for just $3 every day in August at Night and Day. New Zealand have run in 8 tries without conceding as they romp to an emphatic 54-0 victory over the Sharks in the second game of their South African tour. The Sharks had little to answer as a rampant All Blacks this morning with winger Fehi Finianu-Nofo scoring 2 of the tourist tries. The other 6 came from Mackenzie, Clark, Barrett, Preston, Tavatavanawa and Derry, with Love kicking 7 from 8 goals. Speaking of McKenzie, anxious All Blacks fans worried by the sight of Damien McKenzie leaving the field with a heavily strapped ankle. Need not fret, according to coach Dave Rennie, confirmed the ankle sprain McKenzie suffered was not expected to impact his availability for the Test series. Speaking of All Blacks, former All Black Ali Williams and his wife and businesswoman Anna Mowbray are leading a bid to establish a new franchise netball league in 2028. It is understood the national body is in talks with at least one private investor about a proposal to take over the licence to run the ANZ Premiership. Sports news updates brought to you by Night and Day. Red Bull refreshers for just $3 every Tuesday in August at Night and Day, Little Master.
4: Good on you, Samuel. Thank you. Alongside Finn in the producers booth, Melzy here as well. Melzy, you were up early like the rest of us, 5 a.m, watching the ABs get the job done against a weak Sharks side, but still a win. And a good one.
13: Yeah, no, good afternoon to you, Little Master. Finballs, my old mate, who's been very useful resource for me today, and my old mate, Lashes, who's battling his way through the week, will help him through over the next 3 days. But do you know what? I love getting up early in the morning like that. It's like service. It's like service to the All Blacks. And I had a really late night last night. I didn't get to the old scratch until maybe, I don't know, 12:30, 1 o'clock. And when I was in bed, I was actually thinking, I wonder what the boys are doing. Like, they will be probably carbo loading, getting some pasta on, trying to hydrate as much as they can at the hotel. Some of the boys will be strapping as I was going to sleep. And they're getting ready for the game. And when I wake up, bang. I'm right there for kickoff. Amazing, eh? Just amazing how the whole world works. Like, I'm
4: incredible.
13: Going to bed, 12:30, 1 o'clock, boys are getting ready, talking to each other, should we have a coffee, what time's the bus leaving, all that kind of carry on. And then as soon as I wake up, it's just service. Really enjoyed it. Really enjoyed it.
4: You are one of a kind, and I love it. Can you take much from, what can we take from that? 54-0, I thought the All Blacks played very well. But I did think the Sharks were very underwhelmingly poor.
13: Yeah, I think we can take lots from it. I get lost

0: that sort of thing should come into it whatsoever.
1: No. No, well,
0: one of your favourite athletes, Roy Keane. You know, he'd just go and smash into his opposition.
1: Yeah, no, I take it personally,
0: get him in the game.
1: But to the original point, oh, Anoni's over there, like, that wouldn't worry anyone.
2: I never said it would worry. I just thought it was, I just think the guy's incredible.
0: Yeah, I don't even know how this has got to where it is based on guys saying, what an occasion for a former All Black centurion amazing, to be playing against the All Blacks.
1: But there's another way of looking at it. Like, why is a 44?
2: I'm sure the players weren't thinking that, but as a fan, I just thought it was cool.
1: There's another way of looking at it. What's a 44-year-old out there doing playing at that level?
2: Yeah, no, hey, look,
1: like,
2: all good.
1: You got to ask those questions, like, jeez.
2: And look, because politics is the meal of the day today, I withdraw and apologise my haka hater line.
0: Oh, no.
2: We'll leave that there. Yeah, 17 and a half after three.
1: Thing. Love the haka.
2: Yeah, no, that's okay. Wait, I withdraw and apologise, as they say in Parliament.
3: 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Thanks to our mates at ECN.
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0: as he's been given his opportunities as well. And dare I say, even Rico Ioane the other day was very good. So I do think there's a bit of a puzzle there for them to figure out in terms of if Will is out. Damien obviously starts at fullback, but who are your starting wingers? And again, it's not a bad problem to have, but I think it's perhaps one that might have them not scratching their heads, but they might have a bit of a discussion around those positions.
1: What's Will done? Is it a disc?
2: Nah, it's just, he's all good. I think Morby would be a race course certainty to start in the right wing.
0: Well, he has been excellent, but he hasn't put a foot wrong.
2: If he started against Ireland out of position on a left wing,
0: yep,
2: you'd think he would just slot straight into the 14 jumper.
0: Yep.
1: Oh, sorry, is this if Will Jordan's out?
0: Yes.
1: Saying? Yeah. Oh, okay. But he's not going to be out.
2: No, he said it's improved out of sight.
0: Oh, that's good.
1: Oh, you're saying if he is out, Damien's at fullback, Morby, and then Caleb on the left.
0: Well, yeah, I'm saying who would be the wings if Will's out, but yeah. Yeah, that's good news.
2: Oh, it is. It really is. But injury-free, I think, yeah, the best thing you can take out of, because they weren't much chop.
1: What about the situation? Because I don't believe they should send anyone over, as I mentioned it yesterday, for Billy Proctor, because you send someone now, they're not going to play on Saturday.
0: Mm-hmm.
1: But with the Damien McKenzie situation, do you think that adds weight to sending someone over and that one person being potentially Richie Mo'unga? Do you think what happened to Damien adds weight to that?
2: Yeah, it does. And if Damien is out, then obviously there's no qualms about bringing Mo'unga over whatsoever. But 10-day turnaround, by the sounds of things, he'll be pretty good to go.
1: Yeah.
2: So I can't imagine. And he wouldn't have played this Saturday, obviously, so even if he was fit. So
1: I can't imagine them, if they get, I don't know, if they're going to replace Billy Proctor, wouldn't it have happened by now?
2: Yeah.
1: Like, when was that? Sunday morning?
0: Saturday morning, yeah, into Sunday.
1: Yeah, so wouldn't it have happened?
0: Well, yeah, unless, as Lashes was saying earlier in the week, they were waiting for this game to see if any injuries came of that, and then if they needed to send anyone else over, save on.
1: Yeah.
0: Well, not save on a flight.
2: Yeah,
0: but,
2: look, to be honest, depending how his ankle wakes up, his ligament, they'll have a look at that, and if they do need a replacement for the first test, if he's going to be out for the first test, then Mo'unga will be on the same flight as Savia on Saturday.
3: Millsian guy. Chuck Cullis screaming down. Are you just playing the ball?
1: You have to.
3: Okay.
1: See, look, all I'm trying to do is put the odds in my favour. What are his strengths? What are his weaknesses?
3: Mm-hmm.
1: What are my strengths? What are my weaknesses?
3: Okay.
1: And you play data spreadsheet cricket pitch.
2: Well, I feel you're so anti-data spreadsheet.
3: But a spreadsheet cricket pitch. That there. Jesus.
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0: opening weekend optimism to mid-season meltdowns, the Premier League always delivers. 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
4: 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Crikey! So say, you

0: But not like that. It just, yeah, it just wouldn't go away. As soon as you'd walk on it, it'd form clumps of ice. It was first time I'd seen anything like it. So, yeah, little things amuse small minds, I suppose. but yeah, it was a 6 a.m. start, nice and early. There's protected hours that the ladies have to train outside of, so they can't train from 8 a.m. to 4 p.m. every day. So that's why we got an early one in. Yeah, so they could have the day and a half off before we actually played again, or a full, you know, nearly full, yeah, day and a half off before we played. So that was why, but I loved it being out in the grass at that time in the morning.
1: Well, welcome to Hamilton and winter, my friends. Ron, yes. You said last week you're pretty close to finding that final team, that, you know, your top team. Is Patricia Mulliepple a long-term nine for you?
0: I believe so. It's actually uncanny that you talk about it. I spoke with her yesterday and just said, you know, we want to keep building both parts of your game. I think you could play anywhere in the team. I really do. But I also think she could revolutionise how nines play the game in NRLW. She's tough. She sees the game well, and she's got a remarkable kicking game. So once we can give her the pitches to see that she needs to keep chasing as a nine, she's going to develop and evolve. And there's no reason that she couldn't play representative football at the back end of the year as a nine. And what it'd also do is it'd hold her in good stead for selection anywhere, because she could play 6, 7, 9, 13. Yeah, very, very smart footballer.
1: Yeah, that is a weapon at your disposal. Hey, we're enjoying the ride, Ron. Thank you so much for taking us on it with you. And please pass on our best to all the Wahine as well. It's entertaining footy to watch, mate, I just sense that there is some special days ahead for this team, mate.
0: Thanks, gents. Have a good day.
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3: 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No one saw it coming. Then you saw it and it worked.
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1: Australia's next Test Challenge is almost here, and with the Black Caps set to face them in a blockbuster series this summer, it's the perfect chance to see what New Zealand will be up against. Australia take on Bangladesh in the opening test, with plenty on the line as they continue to fine-tune ahead of a huge home summer. Australia against Bangladesh. First ball at 12:30. 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
3: Chance Nickel Clock start. We'll start at fullback. Dallin Watene, Zalesniak, Ali Laatoa, Leka Halasima, Lofiana Khan Pereira, Chanel Harris Devita, and Luke Metcalf, the back line for the Warriors. Joining us, fullback Chance Nickel Clock start. Chance, a very good morning to you, mate. How are you going?
4: Yeah, good morning, team. I'm going good, thank you. How are you?
3: Good. Congratulations. Gee, I tell you what, this team is an opportunity team, isn't it? If you take yours, you get rewarded. Does it feel that way?
4: Yeah, no, that's exactly how it feels. We spoke about the game being filled with lots of little moments, especially big games, and we just

0: We've spoken about it all week, like such a luxury that Webby has at his disposal to pick so many players. Can I ask you about training inside the environment? How much edge there is when you've got, you know, Tamati playing extremely well. He goes down injured. You've got Lukey Met coming in and just ice in his veins. Tane goes down. You come in. You bring in performance. You know, Tanner coming on and adding so much input. So what is the week like in terms of edge and competitiveness?
1: Yeah, that's a really good point, bro. Like you said, we've got depth throughout our whole squad, and we're lucky to have that. I know that a lot of squads have been challenged this year, and we've had a few big injuries, and a few of the boys that you've mentioned have stepped up and taken the opportunity with both hands. And we drive ourselves on making sure that we have high standards and all the little things in our trainings, our short-sided drills, our little fundamental drills, because we know that once the pressure's on and you're under the big lights and these thousands of fans around, those fundamentals and those basics, those are what's going to keep you steady once all those things are all on top of you. So for us, it's about making sure that we do our best with getting all the fundamentals right. And then our big session today is probably where you're going to see a lot of the boys compete. We try and simulate something close to what a game would be like in terms of contact and the speed that we're running plays or we're moving defensively. Today's probably the day where you see a lot of the boys go to work and really challenge each other in terms of pushing for spots and really just making each other better.
2: Nice, bro. Chance, is there a bit of extra spice? Because competition for places, I don't think, has ever been tougher in a Warriors squad. Does that kind of come out on the training pitch as well?
3: Maybe.
1: And I know Izzy would be the same too. You'd be lying if you said no, because it's just
0: 100%.
1: It's just natural as athletes. You know, anything that we do, if it's we're having our team bonding game and it's who can get the ball in the hole in terms of mini part or who can kick the longest or who's going to hit the crossbar, it just naturally becomes competition, and you know you're challenging each other in every area of your life. So, it's definitely something that just comes natural, and I feel like you get the most out of it when you're really challenging yourself and holding yourself to your standards and what that looks like. And I feel like that's where you get the most out of the competition. Not really trying to compete against other people, because I believe comparison is the killer of joy, bro. And if you're always comparing yourself to other people, you're not going to see or smell the roses right in front of you. So, you just got to, I guess keep an eye out for what's going on around the outside. But it really is how you prepare, what standards you want to hold, how do you train, and what are you contributing to the team. So I feel like it all starts with yourself.
2: It's a beautiful answer. Chance Nicol-Klokstad from the Warriors joining us. Chance, have a great weekend, mate. Congratulations on your run of form at the moment, and good luck to the boys as well, eh?
0: You're the man, brother.
1: Thanks, boys. Okay, appreciate mate. You. Have
2: a good weekend, too.
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11: NPC continues tomorrow night. It all gets underway for round three, and this weekend the Steamers have added a little extra spice to their quest in Canterbury. They're taking on the Cantabs for the Ranfurly Shield. Skipper the Shield by Naitoa Akoyu joins us on the line. Good morning, big man.
12: Good morning, my brother. How are you?
11: Yeah, good, mate. Long time no chat. Good to see you running and leading the cutter down there, buddy. And look, it's been a tough old start for the Steam team, hasn't it?
12: Yeah, dropped the first game against Waikato, which was, that's usually our grudge match sort of set up in the Hawke's Bay. But then, we won last week against Northland. Mm-hmm. It was bloody close, though. My sphincter was... can I say my sphincter was pulsating?
11: Of course you can. Really that, yeah, can't. No, you can say whatever you like on this show.
12: Either way, it was feeling some type of way about the ending. But we got there in the end and... big game this week, really.
11: Yeah, it is. I was disappointed in you, Naitoa, because I'm a Tony Far man, and you probably could have just let my boys win, and your sphincter would have been fine. But days, not to be. The Shield brings out the best in our players, mate. How excited did you boys get when Cantabs took it all for Targa?
12: Yeah, massively excited. I've had two challenges, so this will be my third challenge.
11: Wow.
12: And again, not many people get the challenge in the first place, so to get out of the challenge is pretty special. And against the champs last year, it probably makes it all that more special.
13: What about you, getting a challenge, but also getting your first win as Skip? How was that celebrated?
11: True.
12: Honestly, bro, that's why my sphincter was going, because I was thinking, holy heck, surely not again. honestly, in that last little stanza, I was thinking, if I lose, I'm going to have to bloody, like, give away the armband, because this is not the one. But yeah, no, it was good to get the win. Yeah, it was actually so great to get the win, to reflect on that. But yeah, I was pretty happy.
13: In terms of the way that you played, particularly from the first game, that second half was outstanding from you and the group. I thought the bench brought a whole lot of impact. But throughout that game against Northland and Rotorua, like, your attack is good.

0: Thanks, bro.
1: Yeah, stay relaxed when the shield's on the line. That's all I can say.
0: Beauty, bro. Thank you, guys.
1: You're a legend, horse. Sam, mate. Oh, my gosh.
2: See, that is... that. With Sam, he said, who should we chat to? I was like, no, Tua, bro. He'll bring some random chat.
1: Do you know what the NPC does? This is the other great thing about this competition. Players just feel good about having their own personalities.
2: Yeah.
1: Look, they're not stage managed. They haven't been told what to say. They are just themselves. It is so good. Everything great about the game is in this competition. It really is.
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0: Yeah, we'll get someone on. Because always there's kind of... So he's playing for them now. There's a bit of that goes on in the first few weeks.
1: Yeah, well, add a name to the list of Kris Kristofferson, Barbara Streisand. How about Rocky Flintoff, A Star Is Born?
0: Oh, yes, A Star Is Born. Yeah, yes. Freddie's son.
1: Yes, Freddie's son.
0: Smashing it.
1: He scored a century for Lancashire in the One Day Cup off just 64 balls. It was a 174-run win over Somerset. They scored Lancashire 443 for six after being sent in to bat. Flintoff, 123 off 76 deliveries. Lancashire's highest ever total in an ODI, or not ODIs, in a one-dayer. Featured 20 sixes in that inning. So, yeah, Rocky Flintoff, just 18, but already making a splash on the English scene under watch.
0: Got a good name for it too.
1: Rocky. Yeah, maybe that's maybe why Brian was playing Eye of the Tiger to start the show. PGG writes in turf, a premium at turf grass seed that's tested by the experts and trusted by the professionals.
0: Thank you, Ricardo. It's 10 minutes after 9, Sport Nation Mornings. In just a moment, Kevin Putt along with his thoughts on the match this morning at Kings Park in Durban. All Blacks 54, Sharks 0.
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0: But great to talk to you. Thanks very much for your insight. And, you know, hopefully we'll get you back to talk about some more as this tour goes on.
1: Cheers, mate.
0: Yeah, Kevin Putt, guy with deep knowledge of South African rugby, having played for so long for the Sharks. So obviously Kiwi, having played, you know, grown up in New Zealand and back in New Zealand for quite a long time now, but that experience in South Africa, he knows what it's all about. And just a bullet point, a couple of his comments there, certainly his comments on Kyle Preston's performance, disappointment the way the Sharks played. Sure, they were well below strength, but they weren't particularly positive about the way they played. But the fact that the All Blacks overcame those early, that rough sort of first 20, 30 minutes when, you know, they were adjusting to conditions and came away with a pretty good performance.
2: Yeah, 54-0. I mean, when the bookies had the line at 38.5, I think they've well and truly put that to bed. And it's funny, 8833 is a text line, TJ, and you get different people have different ways of looking at things, right?
0: Yeah.
2: And we've got Sean, who's texted, Gary, who's texted through, saying, All Blacks good without being great. Weather was tough. De Gruyt a beast at scrum time. Amua is huge. Midfield looked really good. Lots of positive points. I love morning rugby. Cheers, Gary. And you have that text followed by this text from Paul. A near full-strength All Blacks team struggles in the first half and only put 50 on a team with no rep players at all and an ageing former All Black. Please.
0: Yeah, and a 63-test Springbok anchoring their scrum. Let's not forget about that.
2: Exactly. I mean, there were rep players in that team.
0: Yeah, there were. But anyway, we'll get to the text very shortly. 9.33 on Sport Nation, 8833. Some more thoughts on that and your text in just a moment.
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6: Australia's next test challenge is almost here, and with the Black Caps set to face them in a blockbuster series this summer, it's the perfect chance to see what New Zealand will be up against. Australia take on Bangladesh in the opening test, with plenty on the line as they continue to fine-tune ahead of a huge home summer. Australia against Bangladesh. First ball at

0: From opening weekend optimism to mid-season meltdowns, the Premier League always delivers. 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
11: Certainly is. Click an awesome little master sports news updates brought to you by Night and Day. Grab a potato or gratin for just $3 every day in August at Night and Day. New Zealand are running 8 tries without conceding as they romp to an emphatic 54-0 victory over the Sharks in the second game of their South African tour. The Sharks had little to answer as a rampant All Blacks this morning with winger Fehi Finianu-Nofo scoring 2 of the tourist tries. The other 6 came from Mackenzie, Clark, Barrett, Preston, Tavatavanawa and Derry, with Love kicking 7 from 8 goals. Speaking of McKenzie, anxious All Blacks fans worried by the sight of Damien McKenzie leaving the field with a heavily strapped ankle. Need not fret, according to coach Dave Rennie. Confirmed the ankle sprain McKenzie suffered was not expected to impact his availability for the Test Series. Speaking of All Blacks, former All Black Ali Williams and his wife and businesswoman Anna Mowbray are leading a bid to establish a new franchise netball league in 2028. It is understood the national body is in talks with at least one private investor about a proposal to take over the licence to run the ANZ Premiership. Sports news updates brought to you by Night and Day. Red Bull refreshers for just $3 every Tuesday in August at Night and Day. Little Master.
12: Good on you, Samuel. Thank you. Alongside Finn and the producers, both Millsy here as well. Millsy, you are up early like the rest of us, 5 a.m., watching the ABs get the job done against a weak Sharks side, but still a win. and a good one.
13: Yeah, no, good afternoon to you, little master Finballs, my old mate, who's been very useful resource for me today. And-

0: What are my strengths? What are my weaknesses?
1: Okay.
0: And you play data spreadsheet cricket pitch.
2: I thought you were so anti-data spreadsheet.
1: But data spreadsheet cricket pitch. That there. Jesus.
2: But you hear, you know, people, great athletes, talk about how they made it personal with another great athlete.
0: I love that.
2: Well, so which one are you saying? What are you saying?
0: No, there's situations where make it personal. If you're playing, say, Sean Pollock, Glenn McGrath, I would certainly go out of my way to make sure over like a 12-month period how I'm comparing to him. I'll do that stuff.
2: So what you're saying is, right, so say if they go with Sash Feinberg Mgunzulu next week at 10,
0: yep,
2: and you got Ruben Love,
0: is there a chance of that happening?
2: Well, he played poorly against Argentina, but he's the pin-up boy, right?
0: Yeah, and of course he is. I mean, Bobby Skinstad, we discussed that 12 months ago.
2: Yeah, he's the young 10, right?
0: Yeah.
2: Ruben Love's a young 10.
0: Yeah.
2: Would you advise Ruben Love not to say, well, this guy thinks he's a great young footballer, I'm a great young footballer, I'm going to show this bloke how good I am?
0: No. See, what I've seen from Ruben Love for the last four games for the All Blacks, he's just executing what he needs to do.
2: I know, but I'm just using that as an example. You don't think that personal clashes and that sort of thing should come into it whatsoever?
0: No. No.
2: One of your favourite athletes, Roy Keane. You know, he just go and smash into his opposition.
0: Yeah, no,
2: just to
0: I
2: take it
0: that.
2: Personally, get him in the game.
0: But to the original point, Anoni's over there, like that wouldn't worry anyone.
3: I never said it would worry. I just thought it was, I just think the guy's incredible.
2: Yeah, I don't even know how this has got to where it is based on guys saying, what an occasion for a former All Black centurion playing against the All Blacks.
0: But there's another way of looking at it. Like, why is a 44?
3: I'm sure the players weren't thinking that, but as a fan, I just thought it was cool.
0: There's another way of looking at it. What's a 44-year-old out there doing playing at that level?
3: Yeah, no, hey, look,
0: like,
3: all good.
0: You got to ask those questions. Like, jeez.
3: And look, because politics is the meal of the day today, I withdraw and apologise. My haka hater line.
2: Oh, no.
3: We'll leave that there. Yeah, 17 and a half after three.
0: Thing. Love the haka.
3: You know, that's a way. I withdraw and apologise, as they say in Parliament.
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1: But spreadsheet cricket pitch. 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
7: Rightio, boys, any question marks for you after the wash-up from a very wet Kings Park with only one more tour game before a test match against the Bulls, who will be far tougher, considering we will ring the changes and have a mix-and-match team again. Anything that you need to tick off before you go to Ellis Park full of confidence?
8: Look, Lash, I loved it. I loved Kyle Preston this morning, like I really did. You just saw him. Honestly, felt like there was Justin Marshall out there at times.
7: Did it not worry that sometimes, and I don't know if it's his fault or if it's his communication outside him, but on a multitude of occasions he did look to go left, then look right, and then kind of didn't really know what was going on, so had a wee snot.
8: Yeah, I can happened more than a couple of times.
7: Yeah.
8: No, I get your point, but I like that he just took ownership of that situation though, Lash. I think we've been in situations before where the halfback would just pass it, but he took ownership. And I just loved what I saw from him. I'm of a firm belief we are never going to play a perfect game in the Republic.
7: Mm.
8: And people are screeching for it, but I don't think it exists. You're playing against the best team in the world. Yes, we're playing against the club sides now, but it's such a tough place to tour. It's intimidating. Everything is going to go against us off the park and on the park. So this desire to play the most perfect game of footy is not going to happen. I know there's going to be mistakes. Look, one thing we do need to touch up on is the discipline.
7: Mm.
8: Who was the winger? Was it Fihi? Did he do a head-high shot? Like, it was just nothing. It kind of hit his shoulder and then...
9: Yes, it was. Yeah, it was one of those ones where he didn't get down.
8: What can you do?
9: Yeah.
8: Do you know what I mean? Like, it's just some of the guys... It's not his fault. It's just reacting to a situation.
9: It was kind of split-second stuff, but that is the stuff that...
8: That's the game now.
9: Yeah, and also that could be a yellow card depending on what referee you get.
8: Situation, yeah. So, obviously, I think Reen's mentioned it post-game. If I'm trying to remember what interview I listened to... he wasn't happy with the discipline early on.
9: That was with Sky, I think.
8: So that's certainly... So cricket terms, you drop catches against Australia lots, you're going to lose games of cricket, right?
9: Yep.
8: So we give away a lot of infringements and ill discipline against the best team in the world. That's going to hurt us at some stage. We do it against Georgia, it's going to be okay. But against... the Springboks, it's not going to be okay. But my sentiments post last game, just love it. The boys are out there. Damien's only got the slight niggle, hopefully, but they've had a hit out. Geordie, excellent. There's just lots of positives, and I just loved it. Doesn't worry me. It was a weak shark side. Like, that doesn't.
9: Well, you can only beat what's in front of you.
8: Yeah. Look, if it's a tough shark side, we're probably beaten up a bit more. We sit here, got through, whacked on 50 points. They didn't score. Atrocious conditions, not really any injuries. First set out for the boys in 3 weeks. tick, tick, tick, tick,

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6: 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Agenda 2.
8: Boys, don't know if you've caught up with this quite outstanding cheating story when it comes to golf coming out of the United States.
9: What's happened?
8: This cheating story here, Millsy, is similar, honestly, to some of your achievements. So this amateur, Zach Holland, was forced to resign his membership at Wing Haven Country Club in Missouri in disgrace after an extraordinary effort to convince his fellow players he had nailed every golfer's crowning achievement. A hole-in-one that was a tournament, a member-member tournament, and there was a big cash prize if you were to get a hole-in-one. So Holland, who allegedly plays off a handicap of 2, he discovered that the club was offering the big prize pot. After teeing off, he told his playing partners at the 3rd hole that he needed to take a call from his supposedly sick grandmother. So he told them he would go ahead to the par 3 4th hole and hit his shot earlier than them to prevent from delaying the group. However, it's come out in the wash.
10: This is incredible.
8: That Zach Holland at 4 a.m. local time drove up to the 4th hole in his car, parked, walked over to the green, imprinted a divot with his ball on the green just in front of the cup, and then put his ball in the hole, right? So their group was first to tee off. They get to the 4th hole. He goes, I need to take this call. I'll quickly run up and play my shot into the par 3 and then take the call and you boys can play on. Hits it. No one obviously sees it. He's come back and told the group he's thinned it. He's unsure where it finished up. They walk up to the group. They see an imprint. They see his ball in the hole. Celebrations ensued.

0: met.
1: Yeah, that you've met and you've gone, geez, how good was he?
0: Derek Jeter was a good guy.
1: Yeah. Yeah.
0: He really enjoyed his company. I think he enjoyed mine. We connected on a level.
2: Look at him just laughing away.
0: Yeah. But yeah, they've been very lucky. I had a really good night on the wets with Andre Joubert.
1: Once. Oh yeah?
0: Yeah, in Durban actually. And he's an Natal legend. Just went over, you know, a few game plays and bits and pieces like that. He's a very good footballer,
1: yeah.
0: Andre Joubert. He stands out. It was a good night out. Oh, obviously, Bobby Skinstad last year. Got on well with him.
1: Little master, you got anyway?
2: Oh, I have to think about that. Okay. I'll think about that over the break. Trying to just rack my brains of people that I've come across in my
1: double
2: media
1: three.
2: Career.
0: Tell you who else is another real good guy.
1: Who's that?
0: Charles Spencer, Lady Di's brother. He was a good man.
1: Right, yeah. Guy, can you just add a little bit of seriousness to the show, please?
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0: a game where someone might be able to force their way in or get forced out?
1: Yeah, I'd really, the competition in the outside back department, Caleb Clark's starting to really come on. Rick Ioane did a really good job, like I said, and he's versatile. And it comes down to, will they even consider a 6-2 split? So, excuse me. I think there is competition. I really do. I think in terms of the forward pack, we haven't seen Tyrell Lomax. And that's an interesting one for me around, is he 100% fit? Is he ready to go? Is he going to be available for the first test? Although we haven't heard anything to the contrary, but I think you can pretty much, you know, Tubovai looks as though six is going to be his position going forward under the Dave Rennie regime.

0: Join me, Daniel McCarty, every Saturday from 10 a.m. as I'm joined by the sports freak and Captain Happy Graham Beasley and former Black Cap battler Grant Elliott to kick off your sporting weekend. 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It's the Saturday session from 10 a.m. to 1 p.m. right here on Sport Nation.
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9: Good afternoon to you. It's just gone midday with Stephen McIver and for Speedy today. He's got a bit of a cack throat. Sounds like a bit of strep, but should be back when they resume on Friday. This is the Rural Roundup. Busy little show for you. Coming next, we talk about the All Blacks' triumph this morning. Hammering of the Sharks. It's a great story. Think about this. You go from sheep and beef to olive. Right, Dinah and Grant Cross from Capity Olive Oil before 1 o'clock this afternoon, including Stephen Guerin, PGG Wrightson CEO, because that has had a magnificent result on turnover of $1.1 billion, profits up, and we talk about that in

0: from rugby league. But gee whiz, he is. I'm going to say that. I love what Jordy Brett brings to this team.
1: Oh, I'm a huge fan, and Hurricane Bias in there is. But I just think he's one of the most important players New Zealand has. It is cross kicks. Maybe he stole it from his brother, who stole it from rugby league. It's probably the proper chain.
0: and then this Quintipiah, yeah. Who I thought, well, I went, wow, I haven't seen a lot. I haven't watched a lot of Quintipiah, so I had a little bit of a close look. Went, okay, yeah. This is good. This is good. I like what I'm saying. But can I just caution that with they were playing against a side that allowed them to do a lot of this?
1: Oh, yeah. As I said, in the second half, once you go to the benches, there's a huge gulf in class. A Nonu aside, and that's a different story. It's mind-boggling to me, a 44-year-old still going around. And this ain't no ceremonial selection. He's just played 10 games for Toulon in the Pro 14, the best rugby competition in the world. It's frightening.
0: Yeah.
1: But yeah, it is the type of scoreline we would expect. We demand very high standards of them. But as I said, that first half will give Dave Rennie a lot to ponder still.
0: That's all we need to care about. Mate, it's always a good chat with you. I'll leave you alone. Thanks for spending some time on the Rural Roundup. We'll talk again, bud.
1: See you, mate. Lovely to chat and have a good day, listeners.
0: Thanks, mate. And the Bulls in Pretoria next up on Sunday for the All Blacks. This is the Rural Roundup, 7 minutes past midday. We go from sheep and beef to olive groves next on the Rural Roundup.
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0: And Grant went down and he met them and they started. And I got this frantic phone call an hour later saying, you got to come down, you got to come down. And he said, they're cutting all the trees down. There's hardly anything left. And I rocked up and there was just branches everywhere. And the guys sat us down and they said, trust us, we've done this before. He said, yeah.
1: And you thought the whole orchard was, the place was done.
0: Absolutely. I could just see we were having no olives, no oil next year. But as it turns out, they're incredibly forgiving tree. You can do whatever you like to them and they will grow. And 6 months later, you can't tell they've been pruned.
1: No more heart palpitations. I love, that's great. Look, finally, I want to talk about a story in a bottle. Because you were, you know, producing sheep and beef. Everybody shoots, produces sheep and beef, right? Well, not everybody, you know what I'm saying. But now you can create your own story. How important is that to you in a different sense of satisfaction?
2: Well, that I think is my reason to get out of bed in the morning is we take our bottles of oil to a local market in Pataparam on a Saturday and actually selling direct to our customer. And customers with a food product and a made in New Zealand and a made on Kapiti Coast love the story, you know, what variety the oil it is, you know, how are the trees doing. Okay, I grow sheep and beef, you put them on the back of the truck, they went to the works and I never saw who bought the meat or the beef, it just went to the supermarket, end of story. With the olive oil, I can say to the customer, and customers like that, they like the engagement. We're very fortunate in the region in Kapiti where our brand is. The word Kapiti is a big local draw card for food and beverage, for food products. Mm-hmm. And some of the people coming to us have been actually buying Kapiti olive oil for 15, 16, 17 years, obviously off the previous owners, and have carried on and come and oh, okay, yeah, you're the new owners, where have you come from? And they like that story. Yeah. Which is, and I like telling it. It's, you know, it's a good story because we are confident in our product and we know other people like it as well.
1: It is a great story, and I don't think I've ever heard a happier couple producing olives or producing anything in a long, long time. Dinah and Grant Cross, thanks so much for sharing your story on Kapiti olive oil, and go well. Maybe one day we'll be talking about it as New Zealand's best.
0: Thank you very much, Stephen.
3: 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Australia take on Bangladesh in the opening test, with plenty on the line as they continue to fine-tune ahead of a huge home summer. Australia against Bangladesh. First ball at 12:30. 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
6: In your Rural Roundup news for today, the government has announced a $1 million community fund to help tackle the spread of wilding pines. The fund will run over 2 years through the National Wilding Conifer Control Program. It comes following the $109 million invested over the next 3 years to ramp up control work nationally and get ahead of the spread. Andrew Hoggard, the Minister of Biosecurity, unveiled the initiative on Tuesday and said, "Wilding pines are a scourge on the productive heart of rural New Zealand. And there are plenty of people as passionate as I am about getting rid of them." According to DOC, wilding conifers cover more than 1.8 million hectares of New Zealand and are spreading at about 5% a year. The local government minister says about 44 councils have submitted Head Start proposals, while less than 20 haven't. Local government minister Simon Watts hopes amalgamating councils across the country will deliver a more efficient system. The government set a three-month deadline in May for every council outside of Auckland to come up with an amalgamation plan or have one imposed on them after the 2028 local elections. Watts said Head Start was completely voluntary,

0: You need to have some sustainable backing behind you in terms of that. And that long term, where are we planning our business? Where are we heading? What are we trying to achieve? And what do we need to support that growth? So that's certainly something. The other thing I would say is that planning the farming system. I mean, we are a country that look at what's happened with the global fuel crisis set. People thought about what does this mean for my farming system, and it's planned accordingly.
1: Would you like to see meat prices come down for locals, though? I mean, I'm a consumer. I'm tired of paying export prices, pal.
0: Why don't we want excellence in terms of our food produce? I understand the challenge. I absolutely understand the challenge. But there's a tension there, isn't there, between good food prices, the returns to our economy, and our affordability. I get that. I understand that. But, is it the role of the farming community to have a lower income to support that? That's a social question. That's beyond the CEO of a rural servicing business.
1: Yeah, I know. Maybe that was just a little unfair. Just quickly, how many different businesses do you have under the PGG Rights and banner, and how important is to have that spread to be sustainable?
0: Well, we have two big business units, what we call our retail and water business, and then our agency business. But below that, the retail and water business, we have our rural supplies business servicing sheep, beef and dairy customers. We have our fruit food supplies business servicing the horticulture, our water business. Then in the agency businesses, we have our wool, livestock and real estate businesses. I have the view, and I'm proud to say this, that we've probably got more relationships across the sector than any other rural servicing businesses. I'm not taking anything away from the Fonterras of the world or on my competitors in other parts of the business, but they have a single lane and they compete very well in that space. We are more broad in terms of ours, and we focus on those wide relationships. That gives us a leverage to be able to understand the farming system more fully and what's going on, and have more data points in that regard.
1: Stephen Guerin, PGG Rights and CEO. In your own words, it's a good day to be a CEO.
0: It's a good day to be.
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3: The Warriors made a statement at home last week, knocking over the ladder-leading Panthers 28-12. 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We've got you covered with all the action, thanks to SEN. The Warriors against the Broncos, kickoff 9:30 Saturday night, live on Sport Nation.
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6: Australia's next test challenge is almost here, and with the Black Caps set to face them in a blockbuster series this summer, it's the perfect chance to see what New Zealand will be up against. Australia take on Bangladesh in the opening test, with plenty on the line as they continue to fine-tune ahead of a huge home summer. Australia against Bangladesh. 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

0: I should shy away from, and I was...
1: You know what I loved about that, though? You committed.
0: Well, you brought it up.
1: You committed
0: so
1: to
0: you,
1: it.
0: So you ruined my flow.
1: That's going in the Izzy dictionary.
0: I don't even know where I was going now.
1: No, we're talking about Ratima,
0: Ratima.
1: And Preston so, and game time and knowledge.
0: Getting used... Should I just say getting used to the new...
1: No, familiarity is a good word to use.
0: There you go. What's the new game plan? It's different. You know, as a nine, you have to operate a little bit different. You've got to be there quick. They want to play LQB. They want to get the ball away. So another opportunity. You rest Cam. I think the big question is, like, we haven't seen Tyrell Lomax. We haven't seen Will Jordan.
1: Cody Taylor.
0: We've got Artie Savia. We've got Cody Taylor.
1: Uh-huh.
0: Players that haven't played. So our expectations for those guys to be available this week and ready to go, it all marries up for me.
1: So of those you've listed, Will Jordan... Does he get thrown straight into test number one? You'd have to, based on his form and his experience. Artie Savia plays, he's the captain.
0: Well, Cody's played 100 tests, so...
1: Cody Taylor starts the test match?
0: Yeah, Artie's played 100 tests. Yeah, like, I got no qualms with those guys having to have a break and wait till test one, because they've been in that arena. They know what's coming.
1: Four of those five are definitely starting that test match, right?
0: Yes, definitely.
1: And that is Jordan, Taylor, Savia, and Roygar.
0: Yes.
1: Mm-hmm. And then you got Tyrell Lomax. Like, where does he slot?
0: I think Tyrell, he's probably, he'd be a great opportunity to come off the bench, I think. I think the front row, Ethan De Groot starts.
1: Well, yeah. Ethan De Groot is,
0: He's the guy. He's your anchor. It's going to anchor down that scrum. What's coming.
1: Yeah.
0: Bag scrum, going to try and put a lot of pressure on there. And we've seen it throughout the Super Rugby games with those sides, URC sides, sorry. And, so there's going to be a huge battle up front. So I reckon they all play, because the reality is there's now 6 or 7 days between tests and that game against the Bulls on Sunday. It's about 6 or 7 days. So they'll get into the flow of getting... the weekly routine.
1: Yes.
0: Right. You know, your Monday clarity, your Tuesday, even more clarity with weights, your Wednesday day off, your Thursday double session, your Friday captain's running, so you can slowly get into
1: test
0: to the
1: rhythm.
0: Flow of test week.
1: What day of the week is it today?
0: I don't actually know. What is it? I'm lost with my days, actually.
1: It's a very special day for you.
0: Yeah, we know what day it is. Everyone knows what day it is, but I'm not going to say it.
2: I think you're just playing the game.
1: 6:27, we'll be back after the break with Sammy Ackerman in the headlines.
3: Australia's next test challenge is almost here, and with the Black Caps set to face them in a blockbuster series this summer, it's the perfect chance to see what New Zealand will be up against. Australia take on Bangladesh in the opening test, with plenty on the line as they continue to fine-tune ahead of a huge home summer. Australia against Bangladesh. First ball at 12:30. 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
7: 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Get amongst it. It's lovely to have both Dagger and Scotty in studio at the same time.
8: It's great to be here.
7: Yeah, they. There's different excitement levels around
8: that,
7: I've got to say.
8: It's not great for me, to be honest.
7: Yeah,
8: or Rob.
7: It's kind of Scotty's space. He's not used to having...
8: Well, it's just, it throws us, because Rob and I have a working relationship. You're scratching your nuts in your home office, and he's eating food in the library, and Rob and I are sitting here studiously working, focused on our own roles.
9: Now I know why you're distracted. You got 300 screens in here.
8: Yeah. Mm. I've turned one off, because I know that... It'll be you, done.
9: So you've kept your one on that's in line with your eyes, yeah, and you've turned mine
8: off. I've turned the big screen off, okay. So you focus.
9: Fair enough. Oh, there's Dag's house.
8: Yeah,
7: that's my house.
8: Do you know what? The worst thing about that is you might need to text Daisy and say there's still a live camera in the house.
9: Well, hopefully she doesn't walk in about 7 a.m.
7: That'll probably make the sports news headlines, brought to you by Night and Day. We can grab a potato gratin for just $3 every day in August.
8: What's going on with our words today? None of us can talk. You just remixed the potato gratin.
7: Gratin?
8: Yeah.
7: Yeah. What's a remix of that?
9: It's gratin.
7: It's not gratin. It's absolutely not gratin. It's 100% not.
8: It's gratin.
7: Gratin.
8: Gratin.
9: What is it? Familiarity. Carry on, Sam. Sorry.
7: What was it? What's the word?
9: Familiarity.
8: There you go.
9: Do you know what's crazy about this? I swear, a week ago, I was sitting in my car and I was driving and I was saying that word and I was like, okay, whatever you do, don't say it on here. And I tried to be courageous and do it, and I ruined it. And I was just going to go with it because it's like I do on the show on a daily. You just got to back yourself. You've just got to back yourself. And I backed myself and... Old mate,
8: what?
9: The walking thesaurus pulled me up. Sorry, carry on.
8: I didn't pull you up so much as I was trying to figure out what you were talking about.
9: But you kind of got the gist of it, eh?
8: Yeah, I kind of did, but it was funny that way. It was better for radio.
9: You know you're talking to the quizmaster.
8: Well, you got second in that quiz.
9: Carry on.
7: I don't know if I will carry on with your carry.

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0: You have to.
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0: See, look, all I'm trying to do is put the odds in my favour. 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
0: What are my strengths? 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
1: But a spreadsheet cricket pitch. 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
15: Seven-seventeen. Scotty and Izzy with you through till 9 a.m. this morning is in the studio. Sammy Ackman's also up next to Rob Dogg, the Alpha, who's running the show. We've got Johnny McNichol on the line. Canterbury got a big date with the Steamers this weekend. Morning to you, Johnny.
16: G'day, man. Morning.
15: How you going, pal?
17: G'day, Mac.
16: Yeah, not too bad. Hangovers do last a bit longer now that you're 35-year-old, but not too bad.
15: How was the occasion? Not your first rodeo, Johnny. So how was the occasion, winning the Shield, getting on the bus back?
16: Yeah, it was awesome. Long ride back on the bus from Dunners to Christchurch, but thoroughly enjoyed it into the wee hours of the morning. Mm. Now ready to take on the Bay and Defender.
18: Yeah, it's a big game this weekend. The BOP coming off a win over.

0: over the weekend over the Taniwha's Sumos team. Just quickly, what has it meant for you personally and the team to get the Shield back? You know, the Log of Wood, it's become its own home down there in Christchurch. You've had it there many times, but it's obviously really special. What's the week been like?
1: Yeah, no, it's been special. Shield's already getting around the community. Mm. On a personal note, last year, before the Southland game, I actually tore my hamstring off the bone, so didn't get to go down there and challenge for the Shield. So it was a special occasion to get out there on a Sunday afternoon and have a crack at it against Otago and to get the treats, mate. It was pretty special.
2: Johnny, what about personally? You mentioned, you know, coming back from injury and still out there giving it your all for this team. There's a lot of young faces, but, you know, between yourself and Richie Moe, there's an awful lot of experience there.

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11: Headlines just around the corner. Your text, welcome, 8833. A lot of topics to get through today. Still talking about the All Blacks and some decisions to make ahead of the first test and ahead of this next tour game, the last before that first test. Anyway, that doesn't matter because it's NPC weekend
10: and we love
11: NPC
10: it.
11: On tonight. But on the weekend, it's Hawke's Bay taking on Auckland at Eden Park. Harry Godfrey is first five. He joins us on the line. Hazzo, morning. Oh, no.
12: Haz.
11: Come in. No.
12: Haz.
11: No.
12: Are you there?
11: Oh, no. Come on, Haz.
13: It's okay. Yeah. It's okay. We can wait patiently because this team deserves a respect and we can wait for them if they need.
11: That's no, he's here now. He's here now. Yeah. Harry, are you there?
14: Yeah, I'm here.
11: Oh, beautiful. G'day, well, yes. It's good to connect. Scotty and Izzy here, Harry. And look, congratulations on your form so far, pal, and the team's form as well. But another big challenge this weekend. How's the week been training-wise?
14: Yeah, no, the boys have started well the last 2 weeks. But, you know, it's a different beast going up to Auckland, playing them up there. You know, I don't think we've won there since

0: is 16.
1: What? Sorry?
0: Well, I've got an 8-point lead.
1: Have you?
0: So I'm going to win by 8 this week. And I'm going
1: to you need to get Alpha to confirm that.
2: Confirmed.
1: Okay.
0: You ready?
1: For a break, yes.
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8: 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Just for a second, just to see how it feels.

0: there isn't any real expectation or anything to go out and win again straight away or anything like that. Like, it, you know, there is a whole lot going on that I'm going to take a little while to get used to. So just hopefully the golf game still feels really good, everything. So hopefully I can, you know, get out there tomorrow and enjoy it. And I'm playing with Adam Scott, which is a pretty
1: cool.
0: Pretty nice first marquee pairing to get.

0: Ryan Fox.
1: What, so the breakfast bingo's done. I'm over. I've won it.
2: Mm. 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We'll talk about on the other side of the break.
1: Oh, what's that rule again?
2: We'll talk about on the other side of the break.
1: You know what that rule is. Okay.
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1: That's right, it's a very special day. Every Thursday is a special day, isn't it, Dagger?
0: Yeah, it's another day where I get to go pick up the kids after school and take them to rugby practice and just really look forward to another day's mahi left, obviously, and then we get into the weekend.
1: Okay, good. So, Sammy and Alpha are running the show today. It's like working with Izzy, Busy and Fizzy here today, to be perfectly honest with you.

0: defending. Three times defending, two times challenging.
1: Ah.
2: Seriously, I didn't even know that myself.
1: Yeah.
2: Can't remember.
1: Did you play five rounds for the Shield Games?
2: I think so, yeah.
1: Well.
2: Yeah, one, I think I won it once.
0: Yeah.
2: Of counties.
1: Yes,
2: yeah.
1: Counties.
2: Yeah, interesting. Myself, I'll go myself again.
0: You go yourself? Okay. How many kicks did you land in your first class career? That's for Hawke's Bay, Super Rugby and All Blacks.
1: Oh. Well, I'm glad you didn't ask me
2: the
1: this.
2: The number?
1: I'd have no idea.
2: The number?
0: Yeah, the number of them. So a conversion, a penalty, count is the same, you know, one of each.
2: Penalty, two penalties. I'll go 34.
0: 45.
2: Wow.
0: 45.
2: Well, do you have the percentages there? Because I think it was pretty accurate.
0: Scotty?
1: Out of 122 attempts. I'll take a me question, why not?
0: Take a you
1: back
0: question.
1: Back to my favourite subject.
0: All right. What major sporting events has Scotty covered? Not annual events, regarded though as pinnacle events.
1: When you say covered,
0: you've been at to be part of.
1: Well, does America's Cup count?
0: Yep.
1: Rugby World Cup?
0: Yep.
1: Winter Olympics?
0: Yep.
1: Olympics?
0: Yep.
1: Commonwealth Games?
0: Yep.
1: Have I missed anything here?
0: There's one I've got here that you haven't. Through probably a technicality for you here, Scotty.
1: Have I? And I've missed it.
0: Yeah, I think that you're going to say, oh, please. But I'm sticking with it, so.
2: I've been humble, mate.
1: No, well, it's, yeah. Why not? Well, Women's Rugby World Cup.
0: Women's Rugby World Cup.
1: Thank
0: there
1: you.
0: We go. So that's 1, 2, 3, 4, 5, 6 points there.
1: Okay, 6 points for me.
2: That's outrageous.
0: So, I think you better go with Scotty question here. You need the points.
1: Scotty.
0: 2 points for each. Name schools that Scotty attended.
2: We're spoken about this, don't
1: we? Well, we.
2: A lot. You went to Mags.
1: Oh, wash your mouth out.
0: No, Auckland Grammar.
2: Auckland Grammar.
0: No,
2: I see,
0: no,
2: I get them
0: no,
2: confused.
0: No.
2: Grammar. Auckland Grammar.
1: Mm-hmm.
2: Yeah, went up north in Ruakaka Primary.
1: That's right.
2: Yep.
0: That's 2 points.
2: And you were in South Africa, and I can't remember the name of the school.
1: Yeah.
2: Grey High School.
1: No, it was not Grey High School.
0: Woodridge College Woodridge and College. Green Bay College.
1: And Green Bay College.
0: An option too. So that is the end of it. Alpha, what do we have as the winner?
3: Scotty by 14 to 5.
1: Yeah. Interesting that. And for the second time in the space of 24 hours, you've got second in a quiz.
0: We'll claim the win.
1: Sports News headlines next.
4: 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Australia take on Bangladesh in the opening test, with plenty on the line as they continue to fine-tune ahead of a huge home summer. Australia against Bangladesh. 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

0: for. And we have our favourites, obviously, like the Dublin. You know, mine's a double 8 or double 16. Mm. You know, a lot of players are double tops. I'm quite short, so I don't reach double top. So, so that's why I'm the bottom of the board.
1: Yeah. Oh, Johnny. Hey, mate, what a pleasure to have you in studio with us. Thank you so much for giving us your time. I know it's a busy time and you haven't been on the ground long, but we'd love you to stay. We've got a quick ad break to get through, but if you'd stick around for another few minutes, would that be okay with you?
0: I'd love to. Thank you very much.
1: Good as gold. We'll be back right after this.
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12: You're also listening to Rick.
13: Hey.
12: Morning, Rick.
13: Yeah, morning, boys. How are we?
12: Very well. It's all go out here on the darts. Izzy's taken up the challenge now. Johnny Clayton has stopped by. He's got his own darts out.
13: Oh, yeah. Obviously.

0: where there were tournaments where probably about 4 hours before we play, so we've got our schedule. We know what time we're on. Say I'm first on, so probably about 7:15. I'd be there 3:15, relaxing, chilling on that dartboard, trying to loosen up. Yeah, and yeah, we usually take about 3.5 to 4 hours just to loosen up.
1: Oh, serious?
0: Yeah.
2: Wow, it's quite a lot.
1: So we're asking you to hit 180 in 2 minutes.
0: Yeah, I nearly done it.
2: They're pretty hard on command to do that. Well, Johnny, you go back over there and try and deal to these guys and really.
1: We just need one.
0: We need one, okay.
2: Just need the one. We thank you again, mate, for your time.
0: No problem at all.
2: So
0: no problem.
2: Enjoy the event. I think Mark and Steve are our winners of double passes to go and see the Sky City PDC event here in Auckland. And we'll be cheering along to Johnny Be Good. How's that sound?
1: I'm backing you, Johnny.
2: We've got you as our guy.
1: Go the Welsh.
2: Yeah, brother. He loves the Welsh.
0: Yeah.
2: He's always enjoyed Wales.
1: Yeah, I do really.
2: Yeah.
1: Cardiff, great place.
2: Cardiff's not a bad place. I've been to Plymouth there, actually.
0: Have you?
2: Yeah, cool town.
0: Oh, sorry, yeah. It's not the prettiest of places, but, you know.
2: Yeah, but you see beauty in all places, don't you?
1: The ferret, eh? The ferret?
2: The ferret.
1: Get him, ferret. Yeah. Nickname, the ferret. Come on now.
2: Hey, Tim, it's been a wild and wacky show today. Thanks to Sammy Ackerman for attempting to put us through our paces with Breakfast Bingo. And us basically sabotaging that plan. But we learned a lot about each other today.
1: Well, I've got 3 hours left for them in the car.
2: You got 3 hours. Well, you can maybe see if you can finish off that bingo card today. Do something productive with your day, because you've just been dead weight today.
1: I've got a sore back from carrying you, Sumo. Have a good week. Have a good weekend. It's Friday. Let's go.
2: Bingo.
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0: And that was a big sale, and it was nowhere near this. I'm just trying to remember how much that was actually that went for. The Boston Celtics sale was like, it was only last year. I think it was like maybe half this. It was like $6
1: billion. Okay.
0: For the Boston Celtics. I mean, and that is the winningest franchise in the NBA. So.
1: Yeah.
0: The Lakers are worth twice that because, you know, they're in LA, they're in Hollywood.
2: $6.1 billion.
0: $6.1 billion. Thank you, Henry. Henry Lee on the tools for us with
1: Does
0: Brian
1: that
0: today.
1: Include LeBron?
0: Well, luckily it doesn't for them because honestly, what a waste of money that'd be. So no, love. He's gone to the 76ers on his retirement tour now. So he's going to play for Philly.
1: Yeah.
0: Actually, you see the opening games. The opening weekend of the NBA is going to be around the 20th of October. They've got a triple header.
1: Mm.
0: Opening game is the Celtics in Detroit against the Pistons. Big rivalry.
1: Okay.
0: Game two is New York Knicks raising the banner in their stadium against LeBron 76ers.
1: Oh.
0: There you go. LeBron, wow. There's another championship you didn't win.
1: Yeah.
0: And then OKC against the Spurs is game three. So the Western Conference final from last season. So
1: that's very deliberate planning, isn't it?
0: Yeah. That's a great draw for the opening weekend.
1: Heck yeah.
0: Yeah. So looking forward to that. That's a piece of news for you. Another piece of news is that... it's quite surprising, this, I think, that Andrew Webster has come out and backed All Blacks coach, or former All Blacks coach, Scott Robertson, for a shock code switch. Webby was asked about it and said, "I've had coffee with him, Stacey Jones and Daryl Halligan, when we had a trial there a couple of years ago. I think he'd just been named All Blacks coach. Terrific guy, learned a lot from him in 2 hours. You can see how passionate he is about coaching and about the game. Backed him to be a success."
1: If he was the switch.
0: If he was to switch. Although maybe this is just a bit of gamesmanship from Webby going, "Oh, we can have another team in New Zealand. I want them to be rubbish. So, yeah, no, yeah, get him. Yeah, he'd be good."
1: Yeah, maybe. Yeah, he's a chess player. We're playing checkers. He's playing chess, old Webby.
0: Yeah, exactly. Maybe there's something. I mean, what was your reaction to that, Jello, about when you saw the Orcas had offered Razor a coaching gig?
1: I thought it was a shameless headline grab.
0: That's what I thought.
1: And it was
0: too.
1: Like, "Hey, guys, look at us. We got Razor." And Razor's not the guy that's got to make the splash that you think it was, because a lot of leaguers go, "Why him?"
0: Well, exactly. And I think from Razor's point of view, he'd be pissed, wouldn't he?
1: Like,
0: he'd feel like he'd been used a bit.
1: Especially if you're sitting there, you might be talking to some tier one nations, you might be trying to organise something else, and then you got this popping up that, you know, you've been offered this job, and, you know, just the way it was worded, that it was closing in on a done deal and all the reasons why he'd be perfect, and I'd be fuming.
0: Yeah, I'd be fuming as well. So, a couple of sports headlines there for you, brought to you by PGG Rights and Turf. When we come back, we're going to catch up with Blake Austin, talk some rugby league.
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5: Jacques Cullis screaming down. Are you just playing the ball?
6: You have to.
5: Okay.
6: See, look, all I'm trying to do is put the odds in my favour. What are his strengths? What are his weaknesses?
5: Mm-hmm.
6: What are my strengths? 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
8: It is 16 past 9 here on Sport Nation Mornings with Rick and Jello. And joining us now out of the Central Coast, I don't know if he's still playing for Woi Woi, but a man with, he likes a big cat. He's played for Tigers, he's played for Panthers on many occasions, doesn't mind a big dog either, and the Wolves. Look at Blake Austin. How are you, Blake?
9: Good, thank you, boys. Good, thanks. Great to be here.
10: What are
8: you
10: going to say?
8: I thought you were going to say
10: he is a big cat, Rick.
8: Oh, well, yeah, well, he might be a big cat. I it's not up to me to say. You can make that call.
10: Nah, it's too early for name calling, mate. 7 a.m. And Aussie, thank you for joining us, Blake. What are you up to this morning, mate?
9: I've been in the hospital with the missus overnight. We're about 4 weeks off a little baby girl being due. So
8: awesome.
9: I think it's a bit of a false start. So I think we're going to go home pretty soon.
10: Baby number 5.
8: Wow, mate.
9: Baby number 5, mate, yeah.
8: Yeah. Well, thanks for doing this, mate, given the situation. I appreciate you picking the phone up and having a chat. I did want to ask you, with obviously the Corey Horsburgh situation at the Raiders, you would have played under Ricky Stewart. Mate, what's it like to be on the end of a spray from Sticky, and did it ever make you want to leave?
9: I can't say I ever copped one of that magnitude. I would assume that Corey was sort of maybe had a few things going on behind the scenes, potentially leaving that look like one final serve for a guy that was sort of his card was already stamped. Very emotional. He's very emotional at both ends, Ricky Stewart, as Corey Horsburgh probably is also. I've seen Ricky cry when talking about players, and I've seen him tell players they'll never play for the club again. So, he's a competitor, and obviously the moment got the better of him in the press conference, the end of their season last week.
10: It's not the first time him and Corey have kind of exchanged words. Is there enough love in the relationship for him to be able to give him a spray and for things to be okay?
9: I think there has been over the course of time that Corey's been at the club, but I think that was one final parting gift from Ricky, in my opinion. As you know, as soon as I heard it, it was always going to be hard for Corey to remain at the club, you know, when I heard that. So I think that

0: here, and with the Black Caps set to face them in a blockbuster series this summer, it's the perfect chance to see what New Zealand will be up against. Australia take on Bangladesh in the opening test, with plenty on the line as they continue to fine-tune ahead of a huge home summer. Australia against Bangladesh. First ball at 12:30. 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
10: It's 21 away from 10 here on Sport Nation Mornings with Rick and Jello. We had that text from an airport worker at Christchurch saying Richie Mwanga has been spotted at Christchurch Airport this morning.

0: Never Stops. 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

0: It is 12 away from 10. Our Betcha Battle Multi. 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We call it the Betcha Battle Multi. Do it every Thursday and Friday. Jello, given it's your debut on the show, give us yours first.
1: Do you want all three?
0: Yeah, all three, mate. Legs. And then tell us what it comes to, what we could win if we follow you in.
1: All right, so first leg, we've gone to Newcastle, race 8. And there's nothing more Newcastle than a horse named Prince of Sorts at number one. Because they're Newcastle number one. He is the Prince of Sorts. Okay. He's paying $3.50 for the win. He is the favourite. Leg number two, we go to Melbourne. It's Hawthorn versus Melbourne in some AFL. I've got Melbourne. They're favourites to win this, but I've got them on the point.

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1: Adrian, if I had a cat, do you know what I'd call it?
2: No.
1: Meg.
2: Why?
1: When it comes into the room, I can say, it's Meg.
2: Very funny.
1: Speaking of Meg, when

0: 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This is where New Zealand talks sport. Breaking news, bold takes, and the voices that matter. 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
1: Nima Sopoanga, on debut. Outstanding goal kicker. The best in New Zealand during the Super Rugby campaign for the Highlanders. First goal kick in Test Rugby. He's put a very good strike on it, and the flags of Romain Quat and Leighton Hodges are up, opting for the debutant. And the turnover is good for the All Blacks. Final seconds of the first half. Nonu inside for Sopoanga. And out wide for Smith. And on the stroke of half-time, Ben Smith goes in for his 17th test try and third against South Africa. Electrifying first 40 minutes we've seen as Lima Sopoanga adds the extra 2 points. Seconds remain as Sopoanga makes his approach to the ball. And again the flags are up. And Jerome Garcia blows the final whistle. A second win in as many weeks for New Zealand, and Richie McCaw makes a victorious final visit to Johannesburg. It's been an extraordinary career.
2: A couple of minutes past 10 o'clock here on Sport Nation Mornings with Rick and Jello. And coming up, Lima Sopoanga with us this hour. After 11 o'clock, Pedro Morietta, the new head coach of Auckland FC, and Nick Quinn from Entain Victoria to do a bit of racing with us as well, talk about J-Mac and a few other things. The texts continue to pour in, Jello, on Richie Mo Watch. We've had one that has said that he is not at Canterbury training today. I don't know, they must have been walking their dog around the pitch or something and seen that he's not out there running. But that has come through. Arnie Tony's suggesting that the reason he's not there is he's gone to pick his mother up. That's why he's at the airport. Richie Mo, maybe?
3: Yeah, would you miss training to pick up your mum?
2: I don't know. What, would you miss training to pick up your mum?
3: Probably wouldn't be allowed.
2: Yeah, that's a good point. So maybe not Tony, but I like the idea. Thinking outside the box on that front. Definitely.
3: Yeah. Oh, what's going on? We're pulling it all together, aren't we? I like this investigation work. Great work, Kennedy.
2: Yeah.
3: In the booth there.
2: Yeah. Well, it's a Sport Nation sort of network, isn't it? We're reaching out to the Sport Nation who's working in Christchurch Airport with the people that walk their dogs around the training ground.
4: Well, the first text that we got said that I'm a Christchurch Airport worker and my worker spotted him. I didn't spot him. It said, so we've got people that are working for us and they haven't even seen Richie Moore. Yeah.
3: Did you ever see that TV show? I think it was a UK show maybe, and there's somebody and they'll be like, all right, you've got half an hour, we'll give you a half an hour head start and then we're coming to get you. And then there's like this team of investigators and it shows how they track down a person and they tap into this camera and do all this stuff. And then that person has a try last, I think it's

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10: It is 12 past 10 here on Sport Nation Mornings with Rick Angelo, and Lima Sopawanga is joining us. We're going to talk about the ABs, of course, over in South Africa. We'll get a few haka stories, I think, out of them as well. Morning, Lima. How you doing?
11: Hey, boys. How's it going? Real good. Thanks for having me.
10: Oh, mate, our pleasure. Our pleasure. Thanks for joining us, mate. I mean, as somebody who's a former AB yourself, what was your reaction to that haka that Ma did in response for the Sharks to the All Black haka?
11: I was quite emotional, watching it myself. It was the look of the players that got to me, and you could almost feel the moment that was being presented to them. They were like, holy, that's Ma'a Nonu, you know what I mean? That's like the legend of Ma'a. And it kind of just, I was blown away. Like, I've watched clips of it probably 100 times. And then the All Blacks dropped their view. Franz had, he was the one sitting right there, and he dropped his view of what it was like. So, pretty special to watch, and it just makes me froth for when I get over there. I can't wait.
12: I thought it was pretty courageous what he did, because he said to Justin Marshall after the game he was a bit nervous about doing it. He was a bit back and forth in his own mind, and then he chatted to some of the boys, and he kind of asked for permission if it would be okay and things like that. Would you, if you ever had the opportunity, Lima Sopawanga, would you feel like you had to do the haka?
11: Oh, I don't know. I think I'm a bit different from Ma. You know, he's got that next level aura, and I don't think I would be able to give it the mana that it would deserve in that moment. I don't know. That's me personally, but someone like him, someone so esteemed, someone who has done it all in the black jersey, back-to-back World Cup winner. Yeah, it was pretty cool to see. Yeah, I don't think I'd have quite the mana to do a one-man haka in front of thousands. to be honest.
12: Yeah, because I'm thinking that, because like you think Doug Howlett did it for Munster, Mutter's done it now. So, you know, this calibre of, you know, 100 tests, All Blacks, you know, legends of the game, like, is it only reserved for them? Because if I'm thinking I'm a Kiwi, I might not have even played for the All Blacks, but I'm Kiwi, that doesn't make me any less Kiwi or less proud of my...

0: go get breakfast, let's get out of here. And he got an interview on Radio New Zealand.
1: Yeah.
0: And then, oh, you know, what's it mean as a South African fan, what's it mean to win? And he'd done this big speech, he's crying like tears of passion. I just wanted to throw him down the stairs. I was so over it, man. But yeah, they're very passionate.
1: Yeah, oh, they are indeed. We got one in the office actually, Shane, the massive box fan. He'd get you in the kitchen, he was telling me all about, he's got his 15 to play the All Blacks in the first test already. Okay. He was talking me through it. So, but yeah, absolutely froth for it, which is fantastic to see. Your text 8833, want to hear from you. When we come back, we'll talk a bit more of that. We'll do some texts. We'll get Jello's picks for the next round of the NRL starting tonight with the Panthers and the Roosters.
2: Australia's next test challenge is almost here, and with the Black Caps set to face them in a blockbuster series this summer, it's the perfect chance to see what New Zealand will be up against. Australia take on Bangladesh in the opening test, with plenty on the line as they continue to fine-tune ahead of a huge home summer. Australia against Bangladesh. 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

0: if you lose two or three of them, which you know is almost predicted, how well will they go? But those Couchman brothers, Dylan Egan, Hamish Stewart, those young forwards, Pasifiki Tonga, those young forwards are another year older next year.
1: Yeah.
0: I think they're gonna be growing and growing in the right direction.
1: Okay.
0: Maybe Parramatta can take a note on how to get a squad together and keep them together.
1: Yeah, that's a great shout, actually. 14 away from 11 here on Sport Nation Mornings with Rick and Jello. The Sky City New Zealand Darts Masters return to Spark Arena this weekend, August 14 and 15. We'll get an update to see how Paulie Mawadi and Carl Tiley are going next as they try and throw darts for 24 hours. I wonder if anybody's hit a 180 yet. We'll have a look at that next here on Sport Nation.
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0: A lot of pulling power.
1: Yeah.
0: You can say that about him. Hey, Paulie, a lot of pulling power.
2: Yeah, let's keep that to ourselves.
3: Mate, you need to watch your toe on that front line, so I'd have to hate to have to take
1: it
3: off you.
1: Is he?
3: Can you imagine if he hit it and got foot faulted?
1: Oh yeah, we've got to call him up for that.
3: Well, it's all on camera, so he's not getting away with anything.
1: He's not close at all.
0: Well, yeah, foot faults. Kyle Mills will be in this afternoon. He'll keep you up to date on all of that sort of stuff.
1: He was here last night, too. Forgot about that.
0: Mate, they're all here. They're all here supporting.
3: Kyle Mills is cheating because he can touch the dartboard from where he's standing. So
1: he is. He leans right over. Versus guy who's way back here.
3: Yeah, it'd be like throwing a javelin for guy. I hope you guys get it, because I can't imagine 24 hours and you walk away with nothing.
1: Yeah.
0: Thanks for that, John.
1: I did something similar last year.
3: Oh, okay.
1: I did 24 hours on a golf simulator trying to hit a hole in one.
3: Mm.
1: As a group, we got three. I got none.
0: Ooh, okay.
1: That's tough.
3: It's a team effort. We got three.
1: Yeah.
3: We got three.
1: At the end of it was we, definitely.
0: Yeah. Mate, it's never let the facts get in the way of a good story.
1: Exactly.
0: Yeah, just the royal we. Got three. Yeah. Carl Tyler, we'll let you get back to throwing, mate.
1: Awesome.
0: Yeah, good luck with it. Yeah, this is the Darts Masters, Sky Darts Masters, back at Spark Arena this weekend, of course. We'll talk more of that. We'll hear from Auckland FC coach Pedro Moreira in the next hour here as well on Sport Nation Mornings with Rick Angelo.
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0: share with everyone. It's not a problem. And come on, I'm a Portuguese. I'm very proud to be Portuguese. I'm very proud of everything that happens around there. I have my family there. It's difficult to stay so far away from them. 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
12: The Warriors made a statement at home last week, knocking over the ladder-leading Panthers 28-12. But with just four games left in the regular season, every point is crucial as the race for finals heats up. Now the Wires head back on the road to Suncorp Stadium, taking on the Broncos in another huge test. We've got you covered with all the action, thanks to SEN. The Warriors against the Broncos, kickoff 9:30 Saturday night live on Sport Nation. The headlines have landed. Now let's get into them. You're back with Sport Nation Mornings.
2: It
1: It's 25 away from midday here on Sport Nation Mornings with Rick and Jello. Well, Jello was. He's out playing darts still, I think. We've had a few people turn up, including Andrew Mulligan from Crowd Goes Wild is there as well. And G Lane, can see, is hanging around. It's a bit of a who's who out there, Jacob.
4: It is.
1: So we've got a who's who in here as well. Jacob from Afternoons, how are you, mate?
4: Well, I was just thinking, who are you? Where's Jello? Jello's supposed to be on with you, isn't he?
1: Yeah. I don't know what Jello. I think he's out there throwing darts as well. He's out there throwing darts.
4: It's a party atmosphere out in the office.
1: It is. Are you into the darts this weekend?
4: No, I am not. Well, I don't have a ticket yet. I mean, if there's a free one going, if you know a guy.
1: Yeah, okay.
4: Who knows a guy?
1: So Jacob is on the scrounge. If you know anything, let us know. 8833, the text machine, mate. What do you got coming up this hour?
4: A couple of darts players rolling in and out of the studio after midday. So keep tuned for that one. That'll be great. And in between the calls and texts that we'll get after midday. And then 1 p.m. we've got co-hosts, Monday to Wednesday for you, Tony Johnson. I think you've heard of him before.
1: Yeah, I have heard of him, yeah.
4: Yeah, talking about Richie Moe. Where is he at? Is he on the plane to South Africa already? Who knows?
1: We had texts this morning from somebody that worked at Christchurch Airport that saw Richie Moe at Christchurch Airport.
4: Oh, okay.
1: And then we had another text come through after that to say that they were walking their dog around the where they train, and there was no sign of Richie Moe in the as they were running the place. So
4: interesting times.
1: Yeah.
4: So is he on the plane to South Africa? Who knows? Well, we'll find out. Hopefully with TJ, maybe he's got a bit of oil on that. Then at 1:30, we've got Dylan McCulloch. He won a triathlon World Cup event in Paraguay, of all places, last weekend. So he's flying back to New Zealand. Got touchdown yesterday afternoon. So he'll be on the show today at 1:30, and then 2 p.m. Blake Ashford, Sport Nation NRL caller, talking about Jet Cleary. Is he going? Is he staying?
1: No, he's going. Who knows? By the sounds of things.
4: Compassionate grounds once more, perhaps, on that one. And then obviously him and staff build a big multi for the NRL round ahead, round 24 at now, and a big game tonight. Roosters, Panthers.
1: Yeah, it's going to be. Who have you got?
4: Well, I was just reading up. Apparently, Trent Robinson's record against Ivan Cleary in the six again era is 1-12. So he's lost 12, 1-1.
1: Okay.
4: So he's not too hot against Ivan because of their, compressing sort of tactics. You know, they put pressure on the opposition. We'll hear more about that after 2 with Aish. And then we go through the years as well. We've highlighted one that many Chiefs fans will probably want to forget. I know Stephen Donald, he played in the game, hates the game.
1: Right.
4: I remember, ribbing him about it when he was working here a few years back. They played the Bulls in 2009, if you remember that one.
1: Got absolutely
4: pantsed.
13: Was it the semi-final?
1: No, it was the final.
4: Yeah.
13: Oh, final.
1: Yeah. They considered 60, didn't they?
4: Yeah, something like that, 59.
1: Yeah, somewhere around there. Yeah, wow. Okay, so all of that and more coming your way. It's interesting, the triathlon thing. I always wonder, how do you train for a triathlon? Because I watch triathlon, I think it's just like watching someone train.
4: Yeah,
1: what do you do to get fit? Oh, you go for a run, you go for a swim, you go for a bike ride.
4: Go as fast and hard as you can.
1: I
13: think you can practice putting your socks on really fast too.
1: True.
13: Those are the components.
1: Changeovers. Maybe that's a question you can ask. Mm. How important are the changeovers? Do you practice changeover?
4: I'm sure he does.
1: Is it like F1 pit stops? Do they? Because those teams all practice.
13: Imagine you get out of the water, you're 5 minutes into your run, chafe.
1: Oh,
13: and you can feel it coming on. You can feel the rub. You make your little adjustments as you're running, but you know you've got 100 k's to go, and it's not going anywhere.
1: No, I used to go to Pakaranga College, and guy in my form class from third form all the way through to seventh form was Cameron Brown.
13: Yeah.
1: And the fact that that guy is still doing ultra marathons now at in his early 50s is just ridiculous.
13: We did a triathlon at high school down in Beachlands. And I got chafe on the triathlon, and they called me Anthony Minichafo for the rest of the year.
4: You didn't have water-resistant anti-chafing cream.
13: No, I didn't know what I was doing. I was just a kid. I didn't know any better.
1: No, just going out there. Oh, there you go. The mean streets of Beachlands. All right, that's what's coming your way this afternoon here on Sport Nation. And we've got Nick Quinn joining us now from Entain Victoria. Quinny, come on in, brother. How are you?
14: Always good when I know I'm going to join the conversation mid-chafe discussion, so I feel right at home with you and the team here, Rick.
1: Yeah, we've got Anthony Gelling, a man we call Jello, former Warrior, of course, with us, Quinny. He's the man that suffered the chafing on that schoolboy triathlon. have you got a chafing story to start us off?
14: Look, I don't, and I don't have anything really remotely interesting relating to chafe, so I'll try and just pivot here, Rick and Anthony, just to the horse racing, which is probably something I'm a little more comfortable talking about. And we've got a good day of action at Caulfield on Saturday. We've got the Group 2 PB Lawrence Stakes and the hot favourite horse called Cosmic Crusader. And there's been a bit of controversy.

0: excellent first up record, 5 times winning, 4 times placed from 13 attempts, and loves the track and distance, a perfect 2 from 2. So I think one of those two will win it, but it's going to be one of those races you probably want to watch the replay a few times, jot down some names and follow a few of the horses going forward.
1: Yeah, it sounds like a plan, mate. Now, I know J-Mac didn't have the weekend he wanted, or the week he wanted last week at Rose Hill, at Caulfield, but he's got a chance to change that at Rose Hill this Saturday.
0: Look, he does, and by his lofty standards, he's had a quiet couple of days. He didn't have a great day on Saturday, and things went from bad to worse, again, by his lofty standards at Canterbury yesterday, because he had a really good book of rides. All of them were either favourite or second favourite. He was $1.30 for the jockey challenge. He didn't win a race, and that comes on the back of by his standards. And I need to say by his standards, because when you're the best in the world, you are judged to a higher standard, and that's because he's such a superstar. But he had a bit of a tricky day on Saturday as well. Angel Capital was expected to win, unfortunately ran second. Tazima was expected to win, ran third. He also had Lady Elena, who was expected to win, didn't run in the placing. So since he's come back over last Saturday and Wednesday, he's had 14 rides for just the one win. So I love backing a champion when they've got their back against the wall, and I reckon he will come out and ride like an absolute demon at Rose Hill on Saturday. He's got race 1 to put his feet up, then he's got rides in races 2 to 10, and I anticipate we'll see that smiling face in the winner's enclosure. And if you want to stick with the champion punters, I think you'll be rewarded on Saturday.
1: Yeah, hard not to think that he'll bounce back pretty quickly after that. What else do you like this weekend, Quinny? You got any other tips for us?
0: I've got 2 bets for us. One, a really good each-way play at Caulfield, and one, I think we'll be sticking with our man, James McDonald, and another Kiwi superstar, Chris Waller, to end the day with a bang. But we'll take a look at Caulfield. Really like one each-way. Race 8, number 9, Shadavar. Now, she won 2 in a row and then went for a spell. She's first up on Saturday. I anticipate she'll be really hard to beat here, and he's going to go on to compete in the Group 1 Memsie Stakes with a victory. So that's the sort of benchmark they anticipate she'll get to this campaign. So at around the $5.50 mark in a field where I feel she's just better than her opposition, I think that's a lovely each-way play there. That's Caulfield Race 8, number 9. And as I said, I'm sticking with J-Mac, and hopefully good things come to those who wait up in Sydney. My best bet for the day, Race 10, number 10, Tarzing. That's at Rose Hill on Saturday. Won really impressively 2 starts ago. Last time out, he was just run off his feet. I think conditions will suit on Saturday. He'll get back on the winner's list, and we can see James McDonald take out the last and silence the critics and the doubters.
2: Love that, mate. I've got some of those scribbled down there, Quinny. Before I let you go, Melbourne, Hawthorne tonight. I'm not telling you who I've picked, but who are you picking for that one?
0: Well, I tell you what, there's some good games of AFL footy across the course of the weekend, and Hawthorne Collingwood Saturday night. Hawthorne was pretty disappointing last week, and I think they'll bounce back against Collingwood. So I think the Hawks will win Saturday night footy, and I can't wait for a big weekend of action. I think Geelong will be too good for North as well. So if you want to take a little double, you could anchor them together and get just a whisker under even money, but I think that'll be a winning ticket.
2: I actually went the other way on that one. I was hoping you'd fill me with some confidence, but you rattled my cage, mate.
0: Well, if you wanted to see my results from last weekend's round, you might be doubling down in your own confidence, because it was a little bit of a banana skin result, okay. And it's been a bit of a theme throughout the course of the AFL season.
1: Well, I've got to ask you too, Quinny. You've got a test match about to start in under an hour's time. You can listen to that here on the Sport Nation app between the Aussies and the Bangladeshis. This one taking place up in Darwin, I think it is. Mate, is this causing much waves, much interest in test match cricket in Darwin this time of the year?
0: Look, it's a fascinating question. I think it's going to be absolutely magnificent once it starts. I wouldn't

0: nervous for once. I've achieved something.
1: Shop, Gwynny.
2: Gwynny with us out of Entain, Victoria. We are living away from midday. We'll be back next.
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0: At a dartboard?
1: No.
0: Double bullseye. It's crazy.
1: Yeah?
0: Yeah, awesome. Blindfolded.
2: That's a fluke.
1: I hit three bullseyes out there earlier. Not in a row, but three bullseyes and three goes. So.
2: And you weren't aiming for any of them. That's amazing.
1: Exactly. I was aiming for the 20, and I was not enough Weet-Bix on it. Keep hitting bullseye. Actually, you know Kevin Peterson, the South African who played for England, cricketer. I saw a video the other day of him, and they had a bowling machine set up, fast bowling, and it was and he twatted a couple, and then he blindfolded himself, and just off the noise of the bowling machine, he was timing it, hitting sixes. It was like Jedi sort of stuff.
2: That's scary enough.
1: Yeah.
2: I'm scared with my eyes open.
1: But not being able to see it. Well, I suppose if it's a bowling machine, you know where it's getting every time, right? Because it's set. Yeah, so it makes it better. But it still looked pretty impressive. I wouldn't be able to do it.
2: That's cool. Yeah. I like that. I like when you see people reach that level of craftsmanship.
0: Hey, we've got a bit of a... Chuck your cans on, Henry. We've got a bit of an update here. Okay. So we'll go to our rugby union mole.
1: Oh, okay.
3: Henry. How long have I got?
0: Enough time.
3: Oh, okay, perfect. One News have just posted an exclusive.
1: Yeah.
3: One News understands Richie Moana will leave for Johannesburg today to join a squad that has already lost midfielder Billy Proctor to injury and potential concerns. So whoever was texting on the text machine...
1: On the money.
3: We should have just gone for it with it, lads. We should have just said Sport Nation understands.
1: Yeah, Sport Nation does understand. We've understood for a while.
3: We have.
1: We have understood.
3: If you've been listening to the show.
1: We have been understanding that is what is happening. Richie Moe off to South Africa. He's on a plane.
2: Yeah. Well, if you read that One News article, it says Sport Nation has announced.
1: No, is that what it says? They've been listening. They've been tuned in. Yeah, we are the source that One News are quoting. There you go. Beautiful. Jello, great to have you in, mate. You're back in tomorrow, but with staff.
2: Yeah, that's right, mate. Afternoons, as usual.
1: You can get out of the scratcher a bit later.
2: Duh.
1: Bed.
2: Oh, the scratcher. I've never heard it called that before.
1: Oh, haven't you? Oh,
2: no.
1: Okay.
2: But I'm going to take that on board. I always learn something when I come in here. Thank you, mate.
1: No worries at all. Thank you for coming in. We'll be back tomorrow. Stevie D joining us for a Friday.
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